0: Péter Magyar. Speaking on Monday, Pellegrini said he hopes disputes linked to Beneš decrees can be resolved through pragmatic and technical discussions. He added that Slovakia would work to prevent tensions and preserve friendly cooperation between the two neighbors. Pellegrini also welcomed Magyar's support for stronger regional cooperation within the Visegrad 4 group. Magyar was elected prime minister by Hungary's parliament on Saturday after his Tisza party secured a constitutional majority in April's elections. Presidents of the Slavko format, also known as the Austerlitz format, met in Bratislava on Tuesday for talks focused on regional security, energy and innovation. Slovak President Peter Pellegrini hosted Czech President Petr Pavel and Austrian President Alexander van der Bellen at the second presidential level Esprit summit. The program began at Děvín Castle with a ceremonial welcome and wreath laying at the Gate of Freedom Memorial. The leaders then continued discussions aboard a boat on the Danube before moving to the Danubiana Modern Art Museum in Trnava. Talks focused on foreign policy coordination, regional energy security, crisis resilience, cross-border infrastructure, and the impact of artificial intelligence on education, including online risks facing young people. The White House has nominated Pennsylvania State Senator and retired Army Colonel Douglas Mastriano to become the next U.S. ambassador to Slovakia. According to the Associated Press, Mastriano is considered a supporter of President Trump. If confirmed by the Senate, he said he looks forward to strengthening ties between the United States and Slovakia. Former military officer, Mastriano served more than 30 years in the U.S. Army, has presented Pennsylvania in the state Senate since 2019, and unsuccessfully ran for governor in 2022.
1: Topical issue.
0: Slovakia will produce significantly less of its own sugar this year. While the country had previously been fully self-sufficient in sugar production, domestic supply is now expected to cover only around 60% of demand. The decline follows the closure of the sugar refinery in Trenčianska Tepla. Agriculture Minister Richard Takács said the government had explored the possibility of buying the plant or finding a private investor, but the German owner showed no interest in selling the operation. The closure has also affected farmers in the surrounding regions, with many reducing the amount of sugar beet they planted after losing a nearby processor. According to Robert Kovač, chairman of the Slovak Sugar Beet Growers Association, the total area used for sugar beet cultivation in Slovakia dropped sharply from almost 19,500 hectares last year to just over 12,000 hectares this season. That represents only around 60 to 65% of the country's usual production levels. Slovakia is now left with just one remaining sugar processor, the refinery in Sereď, operated by Slovenské cukrovary. Company director Adrian Šedivý said the refinery had expanded its processing capacity and tried to take on as many growers as possible in an effort to maintain the highest possible level of domestic self-sufficiency. He added that further investments and projects were also being planned. Until now, sugar had been the last major food commodity in which Slovakia remained fully self-sufficient. In recent years, the country has also lost self-sufficiency in egg production as well as in cow's milk production, following dairy crisis about a decade ago.
2: 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Welcome to Slovakia Today on Radio Slovakia International. I'm your host, Ben Pasco. With me, as usual, for this Tuesday edition is Abdul Arud at the sound desk. It is hockey time in Slovakia. On the 15th of May, the World Championships in ice hockey will kick off in Switzerland. Currently, coach Vladimir Orzag's team is ranked 9th in the IIHF rankings, and they are coming off an amazing and very surprising 4th place finish at the Olympics in Milan. And even more surprising, the Slovak team took a silver medal at the recent under-18 championships that was held here in Slovakia. So, things are looking good. But this tournament is different. The NHL playoffs are still going on, which keeps some of the biggest Slovak stars like Juraj Slavkovský, who's playing for Montreal, busy. And many other Slovak NHLers are feeling the effects of the long NHL season and have excused themselves from this year's Worlds due to health reasons. Even so, annually, this is one of the greatest sports times in Slovakia. And over the years, the Slovak team has given us many reasons to cheer and made this time so exciting, having taken home already 4 medals. Of course, there was the gold medal in Sweden in 2000.

0: 2002. They took bronzes in 2000 and 2003, and the silver medal most recently in 2012. What will this year's team bring? To find out more about this year's Slovak team, their chances in Switzerland, and hockey in general in Slovakia today, I sat down with Slovak Radio's Martin Kegel, who's been covering Slovak sports for more than a decade. It's the World Championships now. Just recently was the Olympics. Slovakia finished fourth place, a great thing. We just finished the under-18. Slovakia took silver medal, another great thing. Should we have great expectations for this tournament? What should we look forward to with this World Championships?
1: There's a great difference between should and would, but in Slovakia they are the same, I guess. We shouldn't. We should enjoy this, but as I know Slovaks, we will be very excited to get something, and the excitement will be, let's say, toned down as the tournament comes closer because of all the players that are not coming. So the expectations of the, like, the aura and the setting from the Olympics will go on, but this is going to be a different kind of story.
0: Well, and how can you describe this tournament? In the past, we've discussed this, and I personally feel like it's a communist tournament because, I mean, right now the NHL playoffs are going on, and when I would watch it from Canada, you know, the Czechs and the Soviet Union, you had your best players because they weren't playing in the NHL. How do you describe this tournament today?
1: It's a good question, because for, I would say, lower tiers teams like Slovakia nowadays, that's the platform to excel. I know it sounds crazy coming after the Olympic tournament in which Slovakia, with the involvement of the NHL players, finished fourth. I know that, but that's like not a rule, that's sort of like exception from the rule. And this tournament is, this is our playground. This is the Slovakia's playground. This is Latvia's playground. This is Denmark's, Norway's, and other countries' playground. Let's say Switzerland, which is like few like light years ahead from us, even they haven't won this tournament. So this is their playground. The Olympics, the World Cup, that's the playground for the like top tier teams like Canada, USA, Czech Republic, Sweden, etc., etc. So there's this point of view, and then the other point of view, like, we still get a lot of interesting players coming from the NHL, even after the Olympics. Two world champs, we've mentioned Mekelin Celebrini coming to play for Canadian teams after a 100-point season in the NHL, almost helping the Sharks to the playoffs, you know. And he is coming. I think the motivation for them is to bag the first of three trophies to make it a triple gold club, you know? Mm-hmm. So you need it to make it like your own legacy. So I guess this is like the other point of view.
0: For Canadians, there was also one thing because of the depth of the Canadian roster that guys would come here because, you know, if they put on the Canadian jersey, they've done their time, it could help them in future tournaments. Is it for Slovakia that still the players want to be here because this could help them secure a position on the Olympic team or the World Cup team?
1: The situation is, of course, different because in Canada you can choose. Like, the 30 best players in the Slovakia play in the national team because there is no other way. Like, the 31st and 32nd player is dramatically of a lower quality than the other. So it's different in this way. But of course, you want to be there. You want to show your interest. You want to show your love. You want to show your commitment to the coaches. So they pick you then. But again, this is for the guys playing in Europe in the lower championships, like in Slovakia and Czechia and other leagues. They want to like tell their coaches to involve them in their thoughts for the future.
0: Get noticed. Before we talk about this year's team, what about Slovak hockey in general? As I mentioned, fourth place in the Olympics, silver medal in the under-18s. We're entering a new era, or good things are happening? Slovak hockey is doing well now?
1: I've been doing the interview with Martin Dendis, the coach of the under-18 team, and my first question was, how is this possible? And I didn't want to make it sound rude, but how is it possible that in Slovakia we've built no new ice hockey stadiums since 2011 when we had the first world championship hosted in Bratislava and Košice. We've built no stadiums. We don't have like the leading philosophy in ice hockey. We don't have like the best programs in our leagues, in our nation. I don't think we have the best coaches in the world. So how is it possible that in a span of like 4 years, we had the first overall pick in the NHL, the second overall pick in the NHL, in the next draft, 10th pick in the NHL, and now silver medalist in the under 18. And he said that we are very, like, we are a sport nation. We just have to, like, believe in ourselves more. So, like, that's it. We are very talented. We know how to play sports. We have sports in our blood because of the ancestry, because of the Czechoslovakia, because it's not just ice hockey we mentioned. Czechoslovakia was, like, dominant force in all around, in all the sports, like in athletics, in basketball, in other, like, sports. So we have it inside of us. We're talented. We just need to believe in ourselves that the size of the country and global, like global wise, does not say anything about you.
0: So size doesn't matter is what you're saying.
1: That's it. That's it. Very complicated way to say that. Yeah.
0: And so how do you look at this year's team? What can we expect from this year's team? Or who's actually coming from the NHL? Who are going to be the stars?
1: I guess the main star is Martin Pospíšil, the Calgary Flames player. He announced it that he's coming. His great motivation to come is to play with his brother, Christian Pospíšil. He plays in Europe, and I guess this is the first time they can actually play at the Worlds together, because last year or 2 years before that, there was a chance for them to play, but I think one of them was injured. So this is his motivation. He missed a lot of games during the regular season because of the injury, so he's going to be the leader. Then we have Samuel Hlava in the goal, the goalkeeper. He's on the brink of the NHL with the Minnesota Wild. He plays for Iowa, and his only... A misfortune is that the Wild goalkeeper room is really talented, so we have to wait. And then we have a lot of like new guys, young guys from Slovakian League. This is not going to be the flashiest, the most glamorous Slovakian team ever to play at the Worlds, but it's going to be young. I think I have deja vu with the last year's interview we've made, which was really, really similar. Not a lot of flashy stars. We're waiting for young guys from the AHL, like Martin Chromiak, like Josef Kmetz, like other guys that the Slovakian public does not know of that much. So it's going to be, again, very young, very fast, very hungry team. I'm looking forward to that.

0: We now continue discussing hockey with sports reporter Martin Cagle.
1: Well, in the under 18, they had quite big success. Kazda was the MVP of the tournament. The defenseman and the captain of the team was named the best defender. Are these guys ready to make the jump? Will we be seeing them on the world championship team?
2: Don't think so. Don't bet on it. They're too young to do that. I guess they both... Kazda, the MVP, definitely. He's eligible for draft next year, so he's way too young. And I don't think that the talent is similar with Juraj Slafkovský's talent, because he played at the age of 17 at the World Championships with the senior Slovakian national team. So don't bet on it. It's the same situation I've been dealing with in the handball. You know, last year we had the under 17 women's team winning the European title. And I asked the women's team national head coach if there is a possibility for these still girls coming to the senior team, and he told me that they're not ready. The biggest jump these athletes do in their careers is between 16 and 18, and that's when you have to like let them be and then decide if they are fit for the senior sports, handball or hockey. So I don't think we're going to see any of them, but there's no need. There's a lot of juniors like 20, 21 years old that are really like promising guys for the future. I think we should point fingers at them.
1: But you mentioned that a lot of the guys aren't coming back from overseas. A lot of guys are coming from the Slovak team or Slovak league. And how is the Slovak league now? We just saw there was an exciting final between Nitra and Slovan Bratislava. What can we say about the Slovak ice hockey league these days?
2: What I love the most about it is that it gives the opportunity for young players to develop. Like we've seen that with Šimon Nemec. He went second overall in the 2022 draft, I guess that was, so behind Juraj Slafkovský. And he played a lot of games for Nitra, for the reigning champs in Slovak League when he was like 17, 18 year old. And there are examples of another players that are going to draft this year, like Tomáš Hrenko, who decided the finals against Slovan Bratislava. He's eligible for draft this year. He's a guy who played in a really low age in the Extraliga. So I love this aspect of the league, that it gives a lot of opportunity to young Slovak guys. On the other hand, it's still a import-driven league. Like if you watch the scoring and the stats, you see that out of top 10 scoring guys, there's like 9 Canadians and 1 Slovak guy. So I guess the quality of the league is growing. I guess less and less decisions in this league are made by one prime minister-esque general manager who says, this is my team and I'm going to do this my way. No, it's much more data-driven. It's much more sophisticated than it was 10, 15, 20 years ago. But the leap between Slovak and Czech Extraliga is still huge, and we still have a lot of work ahead of us.
1: But isn't this kind of a bit of irony, but the fact that the league is getting better, so it's attracting more foreign players, this is a good sign? No, but it means it's a higher quality league. Unfortunately, this means less place for Slovak players, but will this cause there to be better Slovak players in the future?
2: Well, less Slovak players, it's up to Federation. Federation makes the rules. If they make the rule that half of the team is going to have to be made of Slovak players, then it's going to be like that. So this can be changed by the Federation. League attracts much more foreign guys, yes, but if you make interview, if you talk to people from the Slovak Extraliga, they still tell you, and it's unbelievable for me doing journalism for 10 years, they still tell you that you have to win the lottery with the imports you bring to your team. Like in Slovak, it's a you musíš sa trafiť, like you have to like really bet on the right number in a lottery, you know? That's the like the description of what I'm trying to say. So there's still a lot of questions when you bring the guys. It's attracting more guys, but the best imports, best Canadian, American, Swedish, Finnish guys are playing all across the Europe, and what's left comes to Slovakia. And yes, the hit rate, should I say, is much higher these days than it was 10, 15 years ago, but it's still on the chance. A lot of it is chance. And when we like eliminate this, or we made the chance like the smallest that we can, that's when this Slovak Extraliga could benefits all of us much more.
1: Because I've even noticed the changes. Years ago, there were many imports, but they were Slovenian imports. And now you're getting a lot more Canadian Finns. And you mentioned that the limit of foreign players on teams, what is the current limit or what are the rules these days?
2: I would have to look for that. But I know that a few years ago, there were limits, pro-Slovakian limits, should I say, that every team has to have like player that is junior on their team. They have to like grant him the place on team and not, and it was also like the setting was that not only to be in the team, but he had to play like minutes. Yeah.
1: And, you know, I want to ask, now there's going to be an election in the Ice Hockey Federation. Miro Shatan is going to run again if he's doing a good job. And is the job of the Slovak Ice Hockey Association to use the Extraliga to build a better national team? Is this part of their job that the teams should be forced to play junior players so that we should be forced to raise young players? But this is a professional league owned by, not owned by the state.
2: I guess you just pinpointed the greatest problem of Slovak sports overall. We do not have like one manual how to do stuff. And the manual varies from sport to sport. And this is one of the biggest problems I identify in football and in ice hockey, which are the two most dominant sports in Slovakia. Like, we have to choose. Do we want to have strong domestic league? Then let's do everything we can to build the best league. Do we want to have the best national team that we can? Do we want to attract players to come? Then let's do this. Let's focus on this. Do we want to develop young players and move them to foreign leagues and maybe excel in the younger world championships, like under 18s and under 20? Then let's do that. But I think that in Slovakia, we want all three of those. And the results, usually, I know that this time of year we are talking about the under 18 team being silver, but usually the effect is absolutely not other, but you know what I'm opposite. Thank you. So this is it. We have to choose. We have to like pick one thing. In Switzerland a few years ago, they focused primarily on developing young players, and that's why you have a lot of Swiss ice hockey players in the NHL playing dominant roles in their teams, like Nico Hischier, Roman Josi, other players that are playing in the NHL that are dominant players that are leaders of their team. And we should simply just pick. We cannot do all of them. We are not Canada. We cannot do all of those. We have to pick, and we are not able to pick, I think, in Slovakian football, in Slovakian ice hockey. And that's the philosophy. It's okay to pick any of those three. Just pick.
1: And so as a final question, who should we be looking out for? What are some names we should watch out for this tournament?
2: I've mentioned it. Pospisil brothers, definitely. I'm looking forward to them. There's also Samuel Hlavaj, the goalkeeper. I'm really looking forward to him because he's in Czech hockey, where you have like three or four or five NHL players, goalkeepers, he would be like the pick number six, you know, for the goalie position. In Slovakia, he's our best goalie right now, so I'm looking forward to him. But it's really irrelevant to pick individualities in this team. This team can succeed only when it's going to play like a team.
1: And speaking of the team, Vladimir Orzog is again the coach of the team. Has this now become his team, or is it still Craig Ramsey's team, or how do you see Orzog?
2: Last year, when he went to Worlds as a head coach, he went because of the situation with Craig Ramsey, who was still then acting. He was still head coach, but Vladimir Orsak was acting head coach in his place. It all changed in the Olympics. The Olympic team was Orsak's team. And of course, like, he was his assistant for a long time. He builds on what Craig Ramsey set, you know. He set a strong foundation. He builds on that, but we can see that his style of hockey is a little bit different. He likes to do things a little bit differently. So I think it is his team, but a lot of the work is been done or has been done by his predecessor, and rightfully so, because Craig Ramsey brought the philosophy that was lacking in Slovakia.
1: And the toughest question. Any predictions?
2: I don't like predictions because they can be really misleading. I want this team, and I think I said it last year as well, I want this team to play good hockey. If this team is going to play good hockey, the quarterfinals could be reached. That's the goal for Slovakian team. And that's it. Play good hockey. If usually when Slovakian team is playing good hockey, people that are really, really demanding of the results can be forgiving if you're playing good hockey.
0: Thanks very much to Martin Cagle for taking the time to talk with us. 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If you have any comments or questions, please let us know via social media, email, or even snail mail, or please feel free to contact me directly at ben.pasco@stvr.sk. Thanks as usual to our sound technician Abdul Arud for making me look so good. This is Ben Pasco signing off. And as we say this time of year, Slovensko do toho.

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1: For Tuesday, the 12th of May, this is Veronika Štěpánová.
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1: Austria's president meets Slovakia's top leaders in Bratislava. Slovak and Georgian speakers stress importance of parliamentary ties. President seeks strong Slovakia-Hungary ties. Slovakia and Austria are close partners not only geographically, but also politically and economically. Slovak President Peter Pellegrini said this following Monday's visit to Bratislava by Austrian President Alexander van der Bellen. Their talks focus on regional cooperation, transport infrastructure, energy security, and the competitiveness of industry, particularly the automotive sector, and the future direction of the European Union. Pellegrini stressed that Slovakia remains cautious about deeper EU integration in areas such as foreign and defense policy, while respecting Austria's different position. He also highlighted strong economic ties between the two countries, noting Slovak exports to Austria are worth nearly 6 billion euros a year, while Austria is Slovakia's third largest foreign investor. During his visit, van der Bellen also met separately with Prime Minister Robert Fico and Parliament Speaker Richard Rashi. Talks also touched on Fico's recent visit to Moscow and regional cooperation within the Slavko format. Slovak Parliament Speaker Richard Rashi and Georgian Parliament Speaker Shalva Papuashvili highlighted the importance of parliamentary dialogue during talks in Bratislava on Monday. The meeting marked the first official visit by a Georgian parliamentary speaker to Slovakia. The two leaders discussed closer cooperation between parliamentary committees, Georgia's European integration, and the sharing of Slovakia's EU accession experience. Rashi reaffirmed Slovakia's support for Georgia's sovereignty and territorial integrity and described Georgia as an important strategic transit route for Slovakia. Slovak President Peter Pellegrini says he believes Slovakia and Hungary will maintain good relations under Hungary's new Prime Minister Peter Magyar. Speaking on Monday, Pellegrini said he hopes disputes linked to Beneš decrees can be resolved through pragmatic and technical discussions. He added that Slovakia would work to prevent tensions and preserve friendly cooperation between the two neighbors. Pellegrini also welcomed Magyar's support for stronger regional cooperation within the Visegrad 4 group. Magyar was elected prime minister by Hungary's parliament on Saturday after his Tisza party secured a constitutional majority in April's elections. Presidents of the Slavko format, also known as the Austerlitz format, met in Bratislava on Tuesday for talks focused on regional security, energy and innovation. Slovak President Peter Pellegrini hosted Czech President Petr Pavel and Austrian President Alexander van der Bellen at the second presidential level S3 summit. The program began at the Děvín Castle with a ceremonial welcome and wreath laying at the Gate of Freedom Memorial. The leaders then continued discussions aboard a boat on the Danube before moving to the Danubiana Modern Art Museum in Trnava. Talks focused on foreign policy coordination, regional energy security, crisis resilience, cross-border infrastructure, and the impact of artificial intelligence on education, including online risks facing young people.

0: sugar this year. While the country had previously been fully self-sufficient in sugar production, domestic supply is now expected to cover only around 60% of demand. The decline follows the closure of the sugar refinery in Trenčianska Tepla. Agriculture Minister Richard Takáč said the government had explored the possibility of buying the plant or finding a private investor, but the German owner showed no interest in selling the operation. The closure has also affected farmers in the surrounding regions, with many reducing the amount of sugar beet they planted after losing a nearby processor. According to Robert Kovač, chairman of the Slovak Sugar Beet Growers Association, the total area used for sugar beet cultivation in Slovakia dropped sharply from almost 19,500 hectares last year to just over 12,000 hectares this season. That represents only around 60 to 65% of the country's usual production levels. Slovakia is now left with just one remaining sugar processor, the refinery in Sereď, operated by Slovenské cukrovary. Company director Adrian Šedivý said the refinery had expanded its processing capacity and tried to take on as many growers as possible in an effort to maintain the highest possible level of domestic self-sufficiency. He added that further investments and projects were also being planned. Until now, sugar had been the last major food commodity in which Slovakia remained fully self-sufficient. In recent years, the country has also lost self-sufficiency in egg production as well as in cow's milk production, following the dairy crisis about a decade ago.
1: The news was compiled from Slovak press agencies and other media. 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Welcome to Slovakia Today on Radio Slovakia International. I'm your host, Ben Pasco. With me, as usual, for this Tuesday edition is Abdul Arud at the sound desk. It is hockey time in Slovakia. On the 15th of May, the World Championships in ice hockey will kick off in Switzerland. Currently, coach Vladimir Orzag's team is ranked 9th in the IIHF rankings, and they are coming off an amazing and very surprising 4th place finish at the Olympics in Milan. And even more surprising, the Slovak team took a silver medal at the recent under-18 championships that was held here in Slovakia. So, things are looking good. But this tournament is different. The NHL playoffs are still going on, which keeps some of the biggest Slovak stars like Juraj Slavkovský, who's playing for Montreal, busy. And many other Slovak NHLers are feeling the effects of the long NHL season and have excused themselves from this year's Worlds due to health reasons. Even so, annually, this is one of the greatest sports times in Slovakia. And over the years, the Slovak team has given us many reasons to cheer and made this time so exciting, having taken home already 4 medals. Of course, there was the gold medal in Sweden in 2002, they took bronzes in 2000 and 2003, and the silver medal most recently in 2012. What will this year's team bring? To find out more about this year's Slovak team, their chances in Switzerland, and hockey in general in Slovakia today, I sat down with Slovak Radio's Martin Kegel, who's been covering Slovak sports for more than a decade. It's the World Championships now. Just recently was the Olympics. Slovakia finished 4th place, a great thing. We just finished the under-18. Slovakia took silver medal, another great thing. Should we have great expectations for this tournament? What should we look forward to with this World Championships?
2: There's a great difference between should and would, but in Slovakia they are the same, I guess. We shouldn't. We should enjoy this. But as I know Slovaks, we will be very excited to get something, and the excitement will be, let's say, toned down as the tournament comes closer because of all the players that are not coming. So the expectations of the, like, the aura and the setting from the Olympics will go on, but this is going to be a different kind of story.
1: Well, and how can you describe this tournament? In the past, we've discussed this, and I personally feel like it's a communist tournament because, I mean, right now the NHL playoffs are going on, and when I would watch it from Canada, you know, the Czechs and the Soviet Union, you had your best players because they weren't playing in the NHL. How do you describe this tournament today?
2: It's a good question, because for, I would say, lower tiers teams like Slovakia nowadays, that's the platform to excel. I know it sounds crazy coming after the Olympic tournament in which Slovakia, with the involvement of the NHL players, finished 4th. I know that, but that's

0: not a rule, that's sort of like exception from the rule. And this tournament is, this is our playground. This is Slovakia's playground. This is Latvia's playground. This is Denmark's, Norway's, and other countries' playground. Let's say Switzerland, which is like few like light years ahead from us, even they haven't won this tournament. So this is their playground. The Olympics, the World Cup, that's the playground for the like top tier teams like Canada, USA, Czech Republic, Sweden, etc., etc. So there's this point of view. And then the other point of view, like, we still get a lot of interesting players coming from the NHL, even after the Olympics. Two world champs. We've mentioned Mäkelä and Celebrini coming to play for Canadian teams after a 100-point season in the NHL, almost helping the Sharks to the playoffs, you know. And he is coming. I think the motivation for them is to bag the first of three trophies to make it a triple gold club, you know. Mm-hmm. So you need it to make it like your own legacy. So I guess this is like the other point of view.
1: For Canadians, there was also one thing because of the depth of the Canadian roster, that guys would come here because, you know, if they put on the Canadian jersey, they've done their time, it could help them in future tournaments. Is it for Slovakia that still the players want to be here because this could help them secure a position on the Olympic team or the World Cup team?
0: The situation is, of course, different because in Canada, you can choose like the 30 best players in the Slovakia playing the national team because there is no other way. Like the 31st and 32nd player is dramatically of a lower quality than the other. So it's different in this way. But of course, you want to be there. You want to show your interest. You want to show your love. You want to show your commitment to the coaches. So they pick you then. But again, this is for the guys playing in Europe in the lower championships, like in Slovakia and Czechia and other leagues. They want to like tell their coaches to involve them in their thoughts for the future.
1: Get noticed. Yeah. Before we talk about this year's team, what about Slovak hockey in general? As I mentioned, fourth place in the Olympics, silver medal in the under 18s. We're entering a new era, or good things are happening? Slovak hockey is doing well now?
0: I've been doing the interview with Martin Dendis, the coach of the under 18 team. And my first question was, how is this possible? And I didn't want to make it sound rude, but how is it possible that in Slovakia, we've built no new ice hockey stadiums since 2011 when we had the first world championship hosted in Bratislava and Košice. We've built no stadiums. We don't have like the leading philosophy in ice hockey. We don't have like the best programs in our leagues, in our nation. I don't think we have the best coaches in the world. So how is it possible that in a span of like 4 years, we had the first overall pick in the NHL, the second overall pick in the NHL, in the next draft, 10th pick in the NHL, and now silver medalist in the under 18. And he said that we are very, like, we are a sport nation. We just have to like believe in ourselves more. So like, that's it. We are very talented. We know how to play sports. We have sports in our blood because of the ancestry, because of the Czechoslovakia, because it's not just ice hockey we mentioned. Czechoslovakia was like dominant force in all around, in all the sports, like in athletics, in basketball, in other like sports. So we have it inside of us. We're talented. We just need to believe in ourselves that the size of the country and global wise does not say anything about you.
1: So size doesn't matter is what you're saying.
0: That's it. Very complicated way to say that, yeah.
1: And so how do you look at this year's team? What can we expect from this year's team? Or who's actually coming from the NHL? Who are going to be the stars?
0: I guess the main star is Martin Pospíšil, the Calgary Flames player. He announced it that he's coming. His great motivation to come is to play with his brother, Christian Pospíšil. He plays in Europe, and I guess this is the first time they can actually play at the Worlds together, because last year or 2 years before that, there was a chance for them to play, but I think one of them was injured. So this is his motivation. He missed a lot of games during the regular season because of the injury. So he's going to be the leader. Then we have Samuel Hlava in the goal. The goalkeeper, he's on the brink of the NHL with the Minnesota Wild. He plays for Iowa. And his only, a misfortune is that the Wild goalkeeper room is really talented. So we have to wait. And then we have a lot of like new guys, young guys from Slovakian League. This is not going to be the flashiest, the most glamorous Slovakian team ever to play at the Worlds, but it's going to be young. I think I have deja vu with the last year's interview we've made, which was really, really similar. Not a lot of flashy stars. We're waiting for young guys from the AHL, like Martin Chromiak, like Jozef Kmetz, like other guys that the Slovakian public does not know of that much. So it's going to be, again, very young, very fast, very hungry team. I'm looking forward to that.

0: We now continue discussing hockey with sports reporter Martin Cagle.
1: Well, and the under 18, they had quite big success. Kazda was the MVP of the tournament. The defenseman and the captain of the team was named the best defender. Are these guys ready to make the jump? Will we be seeing them on the world championship team?
2: Don't think so. Don't bet on it. They're too young to do that. I guess they both... Kazda, the MVP, definitely. He's eligible for draft next year, so he's... way too young, and I don't think that the talent is similar with Juraj Slafkovský's talent, because he played at the age of 17 at the World Championships with the senior Slovakian national team. So don't bet on it. It's the same situation I've been dealing with in the handball. You know, last year we had the under 17 women's team winning the European title, and I asked the women's team national head coach if there is a possibility for these still girls coming to the senior team, and he told me that they're not ready. The biggest jump these athletes do in their careers is between 16 and 18, and that's when you have to like let them be and then decide if they are fit for the senior sports. Handball or hockey. So I don't think we're going to see any of them, but there's no need. There's a lot of juniors, like 20, 21 years old, that are really like promising guys for the future. I think we should point fingers at them.
1: But you mentioned that, so a lot of the guys aren't coming back from overseas. A lot of guys are coming from the Slovak team or Slovak league. And how is the Slovak league now? We just saw there was an exciting final between Nitra and Slovan Bratislava. What can we say about the Slovak ice hockey league these days?
2: What I love the most about it is that it gives the opportunity for young players to develop. Like we've seen that with Šimon Nemec. He went second overall in the 2022 draft, I guess that was, so behind Juraj Slafkovský, and he played a lot of games for Nitra, for the reigning champs in Slovak League when he was like 17, 18 year old. And there are examples of another players that are going to draft this year, like Tomáš Hrenko, who decided the finals against Slovan Bratislava. He's eligible for draft this year. He's a guy who played in a really low age in the Extraliga. So I love this aspect of the league, that it's it gives a lot of opportunity to young Slovak guys. On the other hand, it's still a import driven league. Like if you watch the scoring and the stats, you see that out of top 10 scoring guys, there's like 9 Canadians and 1 Slovak guy. So I guess the quality of the league is growing. I guess less and less decisions in this league are made by one prime minister-esque general manager who says, this is my team and I'm going to do this my way. No, it's much more data-driven. It's much more sophisticated than it was 10, 15, 20 years ago. But the leap between Slovak and Czech Extraliga is still huge, and we still have a lot of work ahead of us.
1: But isn't this kind of a bit of irony, but the fact that the league is getting better, so it's attracting more foreign players, this is a good sign, no? But it means it's a higher quality league. Unfortunately, this means less place for Slovak players, but will this cause there to be better Slovak players in the future?
2: Well, less Slovak players, it's up to Federation. Federation makes the rules. If they make the rule that half of the team is going to have to be made of Slovak players, then it's going to be like that. So this can be changed by the Federation. League attracts much more foreign guys, yes, but if you make interview, if you talk to people from the Slovak Extraliga, they still tell you, and it's unbelievable for me doing journalism for 10 years, they still tell you that you have to win the lottery with the imports you bring to your team. Like in Slovak, it's a you musíš sa trafiť, like you have to like really bet on the right number in a lottery, you know? That's the like the description of what I'm trying to say. So there's still a lot of questions when you bring the guys. It's attracting more guys, but the best imports, best Canadian, American, Swedish, Finnish guys are playing all across the Europe, and what's left comes to Slovakia. And yes, the hit rate, should I say, is much higher these days than it was 10, 15 years ago, but it's still on the chance. A lot of it is chance. And when we like eliminate this, or we made the chance like the smallest that we can, that's when this Slovak Extraliga could benefit all of us much more.
1: Because I've even noticed a change. Years ago, there were many imports, but they were Slovenian imports. And now you're getting a lot more Canadian Finns. And you mentioned that the limit of foreign players on teams, what is the current limit or what are the rules these days?
2: I would have to look for that. But I know that a few years ago, there were limits, pro-Slovakian limits, should I say, that every team has to have like player that is junior on their team. They have to like grant him the place on team and not... And it was also like the setting was that not only to be in the team, but he had to play like minutes... Yeah.
1: And, you know, I want to ask, now there's going to be an election in the Ice Hockey Federation. Miro Shatan is going to run again if he's doing a good job. And is the job of the Slovak Ice Hockey Association to use the Extraliga to build a better national team? Is this part of their job that the teams should be forced to play junior players so that we should be forced to raise young players? But this is a professional league owned by, not owned by the state.
2: I guess you just... You just pinpointed the greatest problem of Slovak sports overall. We do not have like one manual how to do stuff. And the manual varies from sport to sport. And this is one of the biggest problems I identify in football and in ice hockey, which are the two most dominant sports in Slovakia. Like, we have to choose. Do we want to have strong domestic league? Then let's do everything we can to build the best league. Do we want to have the best national team that we can? Do we want to attract players to come? Then let's do this. Let's focus on this. Do we want to develop young players and move them to foreign leagues and maybe excel in the younger world championships, like under 18s and under 20s? Then let's do that. But I think that in Slovakia, we want all three of those. And the results... Usually, I know that this time of year we are talking about the under 18 team being silver, but usually the effect is absolutely not other, but you know what I'm opposite. Thank you. So this is it. We have to choose. We have to like pick one thing. In Switzerland a few years ago, they focused primarily on developing young players, and that's why you have a lot of Swiss ice hockey players in the NHL playing dominant roles in their teams, like Nico Hischier, Roman Josi, other players that are playing in the NHL that are dominant players that are leaders of their team. And we should simply just pick. We cannot do all of them. We are not Canada. We cannot do all of those. We have to pick, and we are not able to pick, I think, in Slovakian football, in Slovakian ice hockey. And that's the philosophy. It's okay to pick any of those three. Just pick.
1: And so as a final question, who should we be looking out for? What are some names we should watch out for this tournament?
2: I've mentioned it. Pospisil brothers, definitely. I'm looking forward to them. There's also Samuel Hlavaj, the goalkeeper. I'm really looking forward to him because he's in Czech hockey, where you have like three or four or five NHL players, goalkeepers, he would be like the pick number six, you know, for the goalie position. In Slovakia, he's our best goalie right now. So I'm looking forward to him. But it's really irrelevant to pick individualities in this team. This team can succeed only when it's going to play like a team.
1: And speaking of the team, Vladimir Orzog is again the coach of the team. Has this now become his team? Or is it still Craig Ramsey's team? Or how do you see Orzog?
2: Last year, when he went to Worlds as a head coach, he went because of the situation with Craig Ramsey, who was still then acting, he was still head coach, but Vladimir Orsak was acting head coach in his place. It all changed in the Olympics. The Olympic team was Orsak's team. And of course, like, he was his assistant for a long time. He builds on what Craig Ramsey set, you know. He set a strong foundation. He builds on that, but we can see that his style of hockey is a little bit different. He likes to do things a little bit differently. So I think it is his team, but a lot of the work is been done or has been done by his predecessor, and rightfully so, because Craig Ramsey brought the philosophy that was lacking in Slovakia.
1: And the toughest question. Any predictions?
2: I don't like predictions because they can be really misleading. I want this team, and I think I said it last year as well, I want this team to play good hockey. If this team is going to play good hockey, the quarterfinals could be reached. That's the goal for Slovakian team. And that's it. Play good hockey. If usually when Slovakian team is playing good hockey, people that are really, really demanding of the results can be forgiving, if you're playing good hockey.
0: Thanks very much to Martin Cagle for taking the time to talk with us. 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If you have any comments or questions, please let us know via social media, email, or even snail mail, or please feel free to contact me directly at ben.pasco@stvr.sk. Thanks as usual to our sound technician, Abdul Arud, for making me look so good. This is Ben Pasco signing off. And as we say this time of year, Slovensko do toho.

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1: For Tuesday, the 12th of May, this is Veronika Štěpánová.
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1: Austria's president meets Slovakia's top leaders in Bratislava. Slovak and Georgian speakers stress importance of parliamentary ties. President seeks strong Slovakia-Hungary ties. Slovakia and Austria are close partners not only geographically, but also politically and economically. Slovak President Peter Pellegrini said this following Monday's visit to Bratislava by Austrian President Alexander van der Bellen. Their talks focus on regional cooperation, transport infrastructure, energy security and the competitiveness of industry, particularly the automotive sector, and the future direction of the European Union. Pellegrini stressed that Slovakia remains cautious about deeper EU integration in areas such as foreign and defense policy, while respecting Austria's different position. He also highlighted strong economic ties between the two countries, noting Slovak exports to Austria are worth nearly 6 billion euros a year, while Austria is Slovakia's third largest foreign investor. During his visit, van der Bellen also met separately with Prime Minister Robert Fico and Parliament Speaker Richard Rashi. Talks also touched on Fico's recent visit to Moscow and regional cooperation within the Slavko format. Slovak Parliament Speaker Richard Rashi and Georgian Parliament Speaker Shalva Papuashvili highlighted the importance of parliamentary dialogue during talks in Bratislava on Monday. The meeting marked the first official visit by a Georgian parliamentary speaker to Slovakia. The two leaders discussed closer cooperation between parliamentary committees, Georgia's European integration, and the sharing of Slovakia's EU accession experience. Rashi reaffirmed Slovakia's support for Georgia's sovereignty and territorial integrity and described Georgia as an important strategic transit route for Slovakia. Slovak President Peter Pellegrini says he believes Slovakia and Hungary will maintain good relations under Hungary's new Prime Minister Peter Magyar. Speaking on Monday, Pellegrini said he hopes disputes linked to Beneš decrees can be resolved through pragmatic and technical discussions. He added that Slovakia would work to prevent tensions and preserve friendly cooperation between the two neighbors. Pellegrini also welcomed Magyar's support for stronger regional cooperation within the Visegrad 4 group. Magyar was elected prime minister by Hungary's parliament on Saturday after his Tisza party secured a constitutional majority in April's elections. Presidents of the Slavko format, also known as the Austerlitz format, met in Bratislava on Tuesday for talks focused on regional security, energy and innovation. Slovak President Peter Pellegrini hosted Czech President Petr Pavel and Austrian President Alexander van der Bellen at the second presidential level S3 summit. The program began at the Devín Castle with a ceremonial welcome and wreath laying at the Gate of Freedom Memorial. The leaders then continued discussions aboard a boat on the Danube before moving to the Danubiana Modern Art Museum in Trnava. Talks focused on foreign policy coordination, regional energy security, crisis resilience, cross-border infrastructure, and the impact of artificial intelligence on education, including online risks facing young people. The White House has nominated Pennsylvania State Senator and retired Army Colonel Douglas Mastriano to become the next U.S. ambassador to Slovakia. According to the Associated Press, Mastriano is considered a supporter of President Trump. If confirmed by the Senate, he said he looks forward to strengthening ties between the United States and Slovakia. Former military officer, Mastriano served more than 30 years in the U.S. Army, has presented Pennsylvania in the state Senate since 2019, and unsuccessfully ran for governor in 2022.
0: Topical issue.
1: Slovakia will produce significantly less of its own sugar this year. While the country had previously been fully self-sufficient in sugar production, domestic supply is now expected to cover only around 60% of demand. The decline follows the closure of the sugar refinery in Trenčianska Tepla. Agriculture Minister Richard Takács said the government had explored the possibility of buying the plant or finding a private investor, but the German owner showed no interest in selling the operation. The closure has also affected farmers in the surrounding regions, with many reducing the amount of sugar beet they planted after losing a nearby processor. According to Robert Kovač, chairman of the Slovak Sugar Beet Growers Association, the total area used for sugar beet cultivation in Slovakia dropped sharply from almost 19,500 hectares last year to just over 12,000 hectares this season. That represents only around 60 to 65% of the country's usual production levels. Slovakia is now left with just one remaining sugar processor, the refinery in Sereď, operated by Slovenské cukrovary. Company director Adrian Šedivý said the refinery had expanded its processing capacity and tried to take on as many growers as possible in an effort to maintain the highest possible level of domestic self-sufficiency. He added that further investments

0: usual for this Tuesday edition is Abdul Arud at the sound desk. It is hockey time in Slovakia. On the 15th of May, the World Championships in ice hockey will kick off in Switzerland. Currently, coach Vladimir Orzag's team is ranked 9th in the IIHF rankings, and they are coming off an amazing and very surprising 4th place finish at the Olympics in Milan. And even more surprising, the Slovak team took a silver medal at the recent under-18 championships that was held here in Slovakia. So, things are looking good. But this tournament is different. The NHL playoffs are still going on, which keeps some of the biggest Slovak stars, like Juraj Slavkovský, who's playing for Montreal, busy. And many other Slovak NHLers are feeling the effects of the long NHL season and have excused themselves from this year's Worlds due to health reasons. Even so, annually, this is one of the greatest sports times in Slovakia. And over the years, the Slovak team has given us many reasons to cheer and made this time so exciting, having taken home already 4 medals. Of course, there was the gold medal in Sweden in 2002. They took bronzes in 2000 and 2003, and the silver medal most recently in 2012. What will this year's team bring? To find out more about this year's Slovak team, their chances in Switzerland, and hockey in general in Slovakia today, I sat down with Slovak Radio's Martin Kegel, who's been covering Slovak sports for more than a decade. It's the World Championships now. Just recently was the Olympics. Slovakia finished 4th place, a great thing. We just finished the under-18. Slovakia took silver medal, another great thing. Should we have great expectations for this tournament? What should we look forward to with this World Championships?
1: There's a great difference between should and would, but in Slovakia they are the same, I guess. We shouldn't. We should enjoy this, but as I know Slovaks, we will be very excited to get something, and the excitement will be, let's say, toned down as the tournament comes closer because of all the players that are not coming. So the expectations of the like the aura and the setting from the Olympics will go on, but this is going to be a different kind of story.
0: Well, how can you describe this tournament? In the past, we've discussed this, and I personally feel like it's a communist tournament because, I mean, right now the NHL playoffs are going on, and when I would watch it from Canada, you know, the Czechs and the Soviet Union, you had your best players because they weren't playing in the NHL. How do you describe this tournament today?
1: It's a good question because for, I would say, lower tiers teams like Slovakia nowadays, that's the platform to excel. I know it sounds crazy coming after the Olympic tournament in which Slovakia, with the involvement of the NHL players, finished 4th. I know that, but that's like not a rule. That's sort of like exception from the rule. And this tournament is, this is our playground. This is the Slovakia's playground. This is Latvia's playground. This is Denmark's, Norway's, and other countries' playground. Let's say Switzerland, which is like few like light years ahead from us, even they haven't won this tournament. So this is their playground. The Olympics, the World Cup, that's the playground for the like top tier teams like Canada, USA, Czech Republic, Sweden, etc., etc. So there's this point of view, and then the other point of view, like we still get a lot of interesting players coming from the NHL, even after the Olympics. 2 world champs, we've mentioned Mekelin Celebrini coming to play for Canadian teams after a 100-point season in the NHL, almost helping the Sharks to the playoffs, you know. And he is coming. I think the motivation for them is to bag the first of 3 trophies to make it a triple gold club, you know. Mm-hmm. So you need it to make it like your own legacy. So I guess this is like the other point of view.
0: For Canadians, there was also one thing because of the depth of the Canadian roster, that guys would come here because, you know, if they put on the Canadian jersey, they've done their time and it could help them in future tournaments. Is it for Slovakia that still the players want to be here because this could help them secure a position on the Olympic team or the World Cup team?
1: The situation is, of course, different because in Canada you can like, you can choose like the 30 best players in the Slovakia playing the national team because there is no other way. Like the 31st and 32nd player is dramatically of a lower quality than the other. So it's different in this way. But of course, you want to be there. You want to show your interest. You want to show your love. You want to show your commitment to the coaches. So they pick you then. But again, this is for the

0: guys playing in Europe in the lower championships, like in Slovakia and Czechia and other leagues. They want to like tell their coaches to involve them in their thoughts for the future.
1: Get noticed. Yeah. Before we talk about this year's team, what about Slovak hockey in general? As I mentioned, fourth place in the Olympics, silver medal in the under-18s. We're entering a new era, or good things are happening? Slovak hockey is doing well now?
0: I've been doing the interview with Martin Dendis, the coach of the under-18 team. And my first question was, how is this possible? And I didn't want to make it sound rude, but how is it possible that in Slovakia, we've built no new ice hockey stadiums since 2011, when we had the first world championship hosted in Bratislava and Košice. We've built no stadiums. We don't have like the leading philosophy in ice hockey. We don't have like the best programs in our leagues, in our nation. I don't think we have the best coaches in the world. So how is it possible that in a span of like 4 years, we had the first overall pick in the NHL, the second overall pick in the NHL, in the next draft, 10th pick in the NHL, and now silver medalist in the under 18. And he said that we are very, like, we are a sport nation. We just have to like believe in ourselves more. So like, that's it. We are very talented. We know how to play sports. We have sports in our blood because of the ancestry, because of the Czechoslovakia, because it's not just ice hockey we mentioned. Czechoslovakia was like dominant force in all around, in all the sports, like in athletics, in basketball, in other like sports. So we have it inside of us. We're talented. We just need to believe in ourselves that the size of the country and global, like global wise, does not say anything about you.
1: So size doesn't matter is what you're saying.
0: That's it. Very complicated way to say that, yeah.
1: And so how do you look at this year's team? What can we expect from this year's team? Or who's actually coming from the NHL? Who are going to be the stars?
0: I guess the main star is Martin Pospíšil, the Calgary Flames player. He announced it that he's coming. His great motivation to come is to play with his brother, Christian. He plays in Europe, and I guess this is the first time they can actually play at the Worlds together, because last year or 2 years before that, there was a chance for them to play, but I think one of them was injured. So this is his motivation. He missed a lot of games during the regular season because of the injury, so he's going to be the leader. Then we have Samuel Hlava in the goal, the goalkeeper. He's on the brink of the NHL with the Minnesota Wild. He plays for Iowa, and his only, misfortune is that the Wild goalkeeper room is really talented, so we have to wait. And then we have a lot of like new guys, young guys from Slovakian League. This is not going to be the flashiest, the most glamorous Slovakian team ever to play at the Worlds, but it's going to be young. I think I have deja vu with the last year's interview we've made, which was really, really similar. Not a lot of flashy stars. We're waiting for young guys from the AHL, like Martin Chromiak, like Josef Kmetz, like other guys that the Slovakian public does not know of that much. So it's going to be, again, very young, very fast, very hungry team. I'm looking forward to that.

0: We now continue discussing hockey with sports reporter Martin Cagle.
1: Well, in the under 18, they had quite big success. Kazda was the MVP of the tournament. The defenseman and the captain of the team was named the best defender. Are these guys ready to make the jump? Will we be seeing them on the world championship team?
2: Don't think so. Don't bet on it. They're too young to do that. I guess they both... Kazda, the MVP, definitely. He's eligible for draft next year, so he's way too young. And I don't think that the talent is similar with Juraj Slafkovský's talent, because he played at the age of 17 at the World Championships with the senior Slovakian national team. So don't bet on it. It's the same situation I've been dealing with in the handball. You know, last year we had the under 17 women's team winning the European title. And I asked the women's team national head coach if there is a possibility for these still girls coming to the senior team, and he told me that they're not ready. The biggest jump these athletes do in their careers is between 16 and 18, and that's when you have to like let them be and then decide if they are fit for the senior sports, handball or hockey. So I don't think we're going to see any of them, but there's no need. There's a lot of juniors, like 20, 21 years old, that are really like promising guys for the future. I think we should point fingers at them.
1: But you mentioned that, so a lot of the guys aren't coming back from overseas. A lot of guys are coming from the Slovak team or Slovak league. And how is the Slovak league now? We just saw there was an exciting final between Nitra and Slovan Bratislava. What can we say about the Slovak ice hockey league these days?
2: What I love the most about it is that it gives the opportunity for young players to develop. Like we've seen that with Šimon Nemec. He went second overall in the 2022 draft, I guess that was, so behind Juraj Slafkovský, and he played a lot of games for Nitra, for the reigning champs in Slovak League when he was like 17, 18 year old. And there are examples of another players that are going to draft in this year, like Tomáš Hrenko, who decided the finals against Slovan Bratislava. He's eligible for draft this year. He's a guy who played in a really low age in the Extraliga. So I love this aspect of the league, that it's it gives a lot of opportunity to young Slovak guys. On the other hand, it's still a import driven league. Like if you watch the scoring and the stats, you see that out of top 10 scoring guys, there's like 9 Canadians and 1 Slovak guy. So I guess the quality of the league is growing. I guess less and less decisions in this league are made by one prime minister-esque general manager who says, this is my team and I'm going to do this my way. No, it's much more data-driven. It's much more sophisticated than it was 10, 15, 20 years ago. But the leap between Slovak and Czech Extraliga is still huge, and we still have a lot of work ahead of us.
1: But isn't this kind of a bit of irony, but the fact that the league is getting better, so it's attracting more foreign players, this is a good sign. No, but it means it's a higher quality league. Unfortunately, this means less place for Slovak players, but will this cause there to be better Slovak players in the future?
2: Well, less Slovak players, it's up to Federation. Federation makes the rules. If they make the rule that half of the team is going to have to be made of Slovak players, then it's going to be like that. So this can be changed by the Federation. League attracts much more foreign guys, yes, but if you make interview, if you talk to people from the Slovak Extraliga, they still tell you, and it's unbelievable for me doing journalism for 10 years, they still tell you that you have to win the lottery with the imports you bring to your team. Like in Slovak, it's you musíš sa trafiť, like you have to like really bet on the right number in the lottery, you know? That's the like the description of what I'm trying to say. So there's still a lot of questions when you bring the guys. It's attracting more guys, but the best imports, best Canadian, American, Swedish, Finnish guys are playing all across the Europe, and what's left comes to Slovakia. And yes, the hit rate, should I say, is much higher these days than it was 10, 15 years ago, but it's still on the chance. A lot of it is chance. And when we like eliminate this, or we made the chance like the smallest that we can, that's when this Slovak Extraliga could benefit all of us much more.
1: Because I've even noticed a change. Years ago, there were many imports, but they were Slovenian imports. And now you're getting a lot more Canadian Finns. And you mentioned that the limit of foreign players on teams, what is the current limit or what are the rules these days?
2: I would have to look for that. But I know that a few years ago, there were limits, pro-Slovakian limits, should I say, that every team has to have like player that is junior on their team. They have to like grant him the place on team and not... And it was also like the setting was that not only to be in the team, but he had to play like minutes... Yeah.
1: And, you know, I want to ask, now there's going to be an election in the Ice Hockey Federation. Miro Shatan is going to run again if he's doing a good job. And is the job of the Slovak Ice Hockey Association to use the Extraliga to build a better national team? Is this part of their job that the teams should be forced to play junior players so that we should be forced to raise young players? But this is a professional league owned by, not owned by the state.
2: I guess you just... You just pinpointed the greatest problem of Slovak sports overall. We do not have like one manual how to do stuff. And the manual varies from sport to sport. And this is one of the biggest problems I identify in football and in ice hockey, which are the two most dominant sports in Slovakia. Like, we have to choose. Do we want to have strong domestic league? Then let's do everything we can to build the best league. Do we want to have the best national team that we can? Do we want to attract players to come? Then let's do this. Let's focus on this. Do we want to develop young players and move them to foreign leagues and maybe excel in the younger world championships, like under 18s and under 20s? Then let's do that. But I think that in Slovakia, we want all three of those. And the results... Usually, I know that this time of year we are talking about the under 18 team being silver, but usually the effect is absolutely not other, but you know what I'm opposite. Thank you. So this is it. We have to choose. We have to like pick one thing. In Switzerland a few years ago, they focused primarily on developing young players, and that's why you have a lot of Swiss ice hockey players in the NHL playing dominant roles in their teams, like Nico Hischier, Roman Josi, other players that are playing in the NHL. They are dominant players that are leaders of their team, and we should simply just pick. We cannot do all of them. We are not Canada. We cannot do all of those. We have to pick, and we are not able to pick, I think, in Slovakian football, in Slovakian ice hockey, and that's the philosophy. It's okay to pick any of those three. Just pick.
1: And so as a final question, who should we be looking out for? What are some names we should watch out for this tournament?
2: I've mentioned it. Pospisil brothers, definitely. I'm looking forward to them. There's also Samuel Hlavaj, the goalkeeper. I'm really looking forward to him because he's in Czech hockey, where you have like three or four or five NHL players, goalkeepers, he would be like the pick number six, you know, for the goalie position. In Slovakia, he's our best goalie right now, so I'm looking forward to him. But it's really irrelevant to pick individualities in this team. This team can succeed only when it's going to play like a team.
1: And speaking of the team, Vladimir Orzog is again the coach of the team. Has this now become his team, or is it still Craig Ramsey's team, or how do you see Orzog?
2: Last year, when he went to Worlds as a head coach, he went because of the situation with Craig Ramsey, who was still then acting, he was still head coach, but Vladimir Orsak was acting head coach in his place. It all changed in the Olympics. The Olympic team was Orsak's team. And of course, like, he was his assistant for a long time. He builds on what Craig Ramsey said, you know. He set a strong foundation. He builds on that, but we can see that his style of hockey is a little bit different. He likes to do things a little bit differently. So I think it is his team, but a lot of the work is been done or has been done by his predecessor, and rightfully so, because Craig Ramsey brought the philosophy that was lacking in Slovakia.
1: And the toughest question. Any predictions?
2: I don't like predictions because they can be really misleading. I want this team, and I think I said it last year as well, I want this team to play good hockey. If this team is going to play good hockey, the quarterfinals could be reached. That's the goal for Slovakian team. And that's it. Play good hockey. If usually when Slovakian team is playing good hockey, people that are really, really demanding of the results can be forgiving if you're playing good hockey.
0: Thanks very much to Martin Cagle for taking the time to talk with us. 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If you have any comments or questions, please let us know via social media, email, or even snail mail, or please feel free to contact me directly at ben.pasco@stvr.sk. Thanks as usual to our sound technician Abdul Arud for making me look so good. This is Ben Pasco signing off, and as we say this time of year, Slovensko do toho.

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1: For Tuesday, the 12th of May, this is Veronika Štěpánová.
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1: Austria's president meets Slovakia's top leaders in Bratislava. Slovak and Georgian speakers stress importance of parliamentary ties. President seeks strong Slovakia-Hungary ties. Slovakia and Austria are close partners not only geographically, but also politically and economically. Slovak President Peter Pellegrini said this following Monday's visit to Bratislava by Austrian President Alexander van der Bellen. Their talks focus on regional cooperation, transport infrastructure, energy security, and the competitiveness of industry, particularly the automotive sector, and the future direction of the European Union. Pellegrini stressed that Slovakia remains cautious about deeper EU integration in areas such as foreign and defense policy, while respecting Austria's different position. He also highlighted strong economic ties between the two countries, noting Slovak exports to Austria are worth nearly 6 billion euros a year, while Austria is Slovakia's third largest foreign investor. During his visit, van der Bellen also met separately with Prime Minister Robert Fico and Parliament Speaker Richard Rashi. Talks also touched on Fico's recent visit to Moscow and regional cooperation within the Slavko format. Slovak Parliament Speaker Richard Rashi and Georgian Parliament Speaker Shelva Papuashvili highlighted the importance of parliamentary dialogue during talks in Bratislava on Monday. The meeting marked the first official visit by a Georgian parliamentary speaker to Slovakia. The two leaders discussed closer cooperation between parliamentary committees, Georgia's European integration, and the sharing of Slovakia's EU accession experience. Rashi reaffirmed Slovakia's support for Georgia's sovereignty and territorial integrity and described Georgia as an important strategic transit route for Slovakia. Slovak President Peter Pellegrini says he believes Slovakia and Hungary will maintain good relations under Hungary's new Prime Minister Peter Magyar. Speaking on Monday, Pellegrini said he hopes disputes linked to Beneš decrees can be resolved through pragmatic and technical discussions. He added that Slovakia would work to prevent tensions and preserve friendly cooperation between the two neighbors. Pellegrini also welcomed Magyar's support for stronger regional cooperation within the Visegrad 4 group. Magyar was elected prime minister by Hungary's parliament on Saturday after his Tisza party secured a constitutional majority in April's elections. Presidents of the Slavko format, also known as the Austerlitz format, met in Bratislava on Tuesday for talks focused on regional security, energy and innovation. Slovak President Peter Pellegrini hosted Czech President Petr Pavel and Austrian President Alexander van der Bellen at the second presidential level S3 summit. The program began at the Devín Castle with a ceremonial welcome and wreath laying at the Gate of Freedom Memorial. The leaders then continued discussions aboard a boat on the Danube before moving to the Danubiana Modern Art Museum in Trnava. Talks focused on foreign policy coordination, regional energy security, crisis resilience, cross-border infrastructure, and the impact of artificial intelligence on education, including online risks facing young people. The White House has nominated Pennsylvania State Senator and retired Army Colonel Douglas Mastriano to become the next U.S. ambassador to Slovakia. According to the Associated Press, Mastriano is considered a supporter of President Trump. If confirmed by the Senate, he said he looks forward to strengthening ties between the United States and Slovakia. Former military officer, Mastriano served more than 30 years in the U.S. Army, has presented Pennsylvania in the state Senate since 2019, and unsuccessfully ran for governor in 2022.
0: Topical issue.
1: Slovakia will produce significantly less of its own sugar this year. While the country had previously been fully self-sufficient in sugar production, domestic supply is now expected to cover only around 60% of demand. The decline follows the closure of the sugar refinery in Trenčianska Tepla. Agriculture Minister Richard Takács said the government had explored the possibility of buying the plant or finding a private investor, but the German owner showed no interest in selling the operation. The closure has also affected farmers in the surrounding regions, with many reducing the amount of sugar beet they planted after losing a nearby processor. According to Robert Kovač, chairman of the Slovak Sugar Beet Growers Association, the total area used for sugar beet cultivation in Slovakia dropped sharply from almost 19,500 hectares last year to just over 12,000 hectares this season. That represents only around 60 to 65% of the country's usual production levels. Slovakia is now left with just one remaining sugar processor. The refinery in Sereď, operated by Slovenské cukrovary. Company director Adrian Šedivý said the refinery had expanded its processing capacity and tried to take on as many growers as possible in an effort to maintain the highest possible level of domestic self-sufficiency. He added that further investments and projects were also being planned. Until now, sugar had been the last major food commodity in which Slovakia remained fully self-sufficient. In recent years, the country has also lost self-sufficiency in egg production as well as in cow's milk production following dairy crisis about a decade ago.
2: The news was compiled from Slovak press agencies and other media. 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Welcome to Slovakia Today on Radio Slovakia International. I'm your host, Ben Pascoe. With me, as usual, for this Tuesday edition is Abdul Arud at the sound desk. It is hockey time in Slovakia. On the 15th of May, the World Championships in ice hockey will kick off in Switzerland. Currently, coach Vladimir Orzag's team is ranked 9th in the IIHF rankings, and they are coming off an amazing and very surprising 4th place finish at the Olympics in Milan. And even more surprising, the Slovak team took a silver medal at the recent under-18 championships that was held here in Slovakia. So, things are looking good. But this tournament is different. The NHL playoffs are still going on, which keeps some of the biggest Slovak stars, like Juraj Slavkovský, who's playing for Montreal, busy. And many other Slovak NHLers are feeling the effects of the long NHL season and have excused themselves from this year's Worlds due to health reasons. Even so, annually, this is one of the greatest sports times in Slovakia. And over the years, the Slovak team has given us many reasons to cheer and made this time so exciting, having taken home already 4 medals. Of course, there was the gold medal in Sweden in 2002. They took bronzes in 2000 and 2003, and the silver medal most recently in 2012. What will this year's team bring? To find out more about this year's Slovak team, their chances in Switzerland, and

0: we should enjoy this, but as I know Slovaks, we will be very excited to get something, and the excitement will be, let's say, toned down as the tournament comes closer because of all the players that are not coming. So the expectations of the, like, the aura and the setting from the Olympics will go on, but this is going to be a different kind of story.
1: Well, how can you describe this tournament? In the past, we've discussed this, and I personally feel like it's a communist tournament because, I mean, right now the NHL playoffs are going on, and when I would watch it from Canada, you know, the Czechs and the Soviet Union, you had your best players because they weren't playing in the NHL. How do you describe this tournament today?
0: It's a good question because for, I would say, lower tiers teams like Slovakia nowadays, that's the platform to excel. I know it sounds crazy coming after the Olympic tournament in which Slovakia, with the involvement of the NHL players, finished fourth. I know that, but that's like not a rule. That's sort of like exception from the rule. And this tournament is, this is our playground. This is the Slovakia's playground. This is Latvia's playground. This is Denmark's, Norway's, and other countries' playground. Let's say Switzerland, which is like few like light years ahead from us, even they haven't won this tournament. So this is their playground. The Olympics, the World Cup, that's the playground for the like top tier teams like Canada, USA, Czech Republic, Sweden, etc., etc. So there's this point of view, and then the other point of view, like, we still get a lot of interesting players coming from the NHL even after the Olympics. Two world champs, we've mentioned Mäkelä and Salabrini coming to play for Canadian teams after a 100-point season in the NHL, all almost helping the Sharks to the playoffs, you know. And he is coming. I think the motivation for them is to bag the first of three trophies to make it a triple gold club, you know. Mm-hmm. So you need it to make it like your own legacy. So I guess this is like the other point of view.
1: For Canadians, there was also one thing because of the depth of the Canadian roster that guys would come here because, you know, if they put on the Canadian jersey, they've done their time, it could help them in future tournaments. Is it for Slovakia that still the players want to be here because this could help them secure a position on the Olympic team or the World Cup team?
0: The situation is, of course, different because in Canada you can, like, you can choose, like, the 30 best players in the Slovakia playing the national team because there is no other way. Like, the 31st and 32nd player is dramatically of a lower quality than the other. So it's different in this way. But of course, you want to be there. You want to show your interest. You want to show your love. You want to show your commitment to the coaches. So they pick you then. But again, this is for the guys playing in Europe in the lower championships, like in Slovakia and Czechia and other leagues. They want to, like, tell their coaches to involve them in their thoughts for the future.
1: Get noticed. Before we talk about this year's team, what about Slovak hockey in general? As I mentioned, a fourth place in the Olympics, silver medal in the under-18s. We're entering a new era, or good things are happening? Slovak hockey's doing well now?
0: I've been doing the interview with Martin Dendis, the coach of the under-18 team, and my first question was, how is this possible? And I didn't want to make it sound rude, but how is it possible that in Slovakia we've built no new ice hockey stadiums since 2011 when we had the first world championship hosted in Bratislava and Košice. We've built no stadiums. We don't have like the leading philosophy in ice hockey. We don't have like the best programs in our leagues, in our nation. I don't think we have the best coaches in the world. So how is it possible that in a span of like 4 years we had the first overall pick in the NHL, the second overall pick in the NHL, in the next draft 10th pick in the NHL, and now silver medalist in the under 18? And he said that we are very, like, we are a sport nation, we just have to, like, believe in ourselves more. So, like, that's it. We are very talented. We know how to play sports. We have sports in our blood because of the ancestry, because of the Czechoslovakia, because it's not just ice hockey we mentioned. Czechoslovakia was like dominant force in all around, in all the sports, like in athletics, in basketball, in other like sports. So we have it inside of us. We're talented. We just need to believe in ourselves that the size of the country and global, like global wise, does not say anything about you.
1: So size doesn't matter.

0: you're saying.
1: That's it. That's a very complicated way to say that, yeah.
0: And so how do you look at this year's team? What can we expect from this year's team? Or who's actually coming from the NHL? Who are going to be the stars?
1: I guess the star, the main star, is Martin Pospisil, the Calgary Flames player. He announced it that he's coming. His great motivation to come is to play with his brother, Christian Pospisil. He plays in Europe, and I guess this is the first time they can actually play at the Worlds together, because last year or 2 years before that, there was a chance for them to play, but I think one of them was injured. So this is his motivation. He missed a lot of games during the regular season because of the injury, so he's going to be the leader. Then we have Samuel Hlava in the goal, the goalkeeper. He's on the brink of the NHL with the Minnesota Wild. He plays for Iowa, and he's only... misfortune is that the Wild goalkeeper room is really talented, so we have to wait. And then we have a lot of like new guys, young guys from Slovakian League. This is not going to be the flashiest, the most glamorous Slovakian team ever to play at the Worlds, but it's going to be young. I think I have deja vu with the last year's interview we've made, which was really, really similar. Not a lot of flashy stars. We're waiting for young guys from the AHL, like Martin Chromiak, like Josef Kmetz, like other guys that the Slovakian public does not know of that much. So it's going to be, again, very young, very fast, very hungry team. I'm looking forward for that.

0: We now continue discussing hockey with sports reporter Martin Cagle.
1: Well, in the under 18, they had quite big success. Kazda was the MVP of the tournament. The defenseman and the captain of the team was named the best defender. Are these guys ready to make the jump? Will we be seeing them on the world championship team?
2: Don't think so. Don't bet on it. They're too young to do that. I guess they both... Kazda, the MVP, definitely. He's eligible for draft next year, so he's... way too young, and I don't think that the talent is similar with Juraj Slafkovský's talent, because he played at the age of 17 at the World Championships with the senior Slovakian national team. So don't bet on it. It's the same situation I've been dealing with in the handball. You know, last year we had the under 17 women's team winning the European title, and I asked the women's team national head coach if there is a possibility for these still girls coming to the senior team, and he told me that they're not ready. The biggest jump these athletes do in their careers is between 16 and 18, and that's when you have to like let them be and then decide if they are fit for the senior sports. Handball or hockey. So I don't think we're going to see any of them, but there's no need. There's a lot of juniors, like 20, 21 years old, that are really like promising guys for the future. I think we should point fingers at them.
1: But you mentioned that so a lot of the guys aren't coming back from overseas. A lot of guys are coming from the Slovak team. Or Slovak League. And how is the Slovak League now? We just saw there was an exciting final between Nitra and Slovan Bratislava. What can we say about the Slovak Ice Hockey League these days?
2: What I love the most about it is that it gives the opportunity for young players to develop. Like we've seen that with Šimon Nemec. He went second overall in the 2022 draft, I guess that was, so behind Juraj Slafkovský, and he played a lot of games for Nitra, for the reigning champs in Slovak League when he was like 17, 18 year old. And there are examples of another players that are going to draft this year, like Tomáš Hrenko, who decided the finals against Slovan Bratislava. He's eligible for draft this year. He's a guy who played in a really low age in the Extraliga. So I love this aspect of the league, that it's it gives a lot of opportunity to young Slovak guys. On the other hand, it's still a import-driven league. Like if you watch the scoring and the stats, you see that out of top 10 scoring guys, there's like 9 Canadians and 1 Slovak guy. So I guess the quality of the league is growing. I guess less and less decisions in this league are made by one prime minister-esque general manager who says, this is my team and I'm going to do this my way. No, it's much more data-driven. It's much more sophisticated than it was 10, 15, 20 years ago. But the leap between Slovak and Czech Extraliga is still huge, and we still have a lot of work ahead of us.
1: But isn't this kind of a bit of irony, but the fact that the league is getting better, so it's attracting more foreign players, this is a good sign. No, but it means it's a higher quality league. Unfortunately, this means less place for Slovak players, but will this cause there to be better Slovak players in the future?
2: Well, less Slovak players, it's up to Federation. Federation makes the rules. If they make the rule that half of the team is going to have to be made of Slovak players, then it's going to be like that. So this can be changed by the Federation. League attracts much more foreign guys, yes, but if you make interview, if you talk to people from the Slovak Extraliga, they still tell you, and it's unbelievable for me doing journalism for 10 years, they still tell you that you have to like win the lottery with the imports you bring to your team. Like in Slovak, it's a you musíš sa trafiť, like you have to like really bet on the right number in a lottery, you know, that's the like the description of what I'm trying to say. So there's still a lot of questions when you bring the guys. It's attracting more guys, but the best imports, best Canadian, American, Swedish, Finnish guys are playing all across the Europe, and what's left comes to Slovakia. And yes, the hit rate, should I say, is much higher these days than it was 10, 15 years ago, but it's still on the chance. A lot of it is chance. And when we like eliminate this, or we made the chance like the smallest that we can, that's when this Slovak Extraliga could benefit all of us much more.
1: Because I've even noticed a change. So years ago, there were many imports, but they were Slovenian imports. And now you're getting a lot more Canadian Finns. And you mentioned that the limit of foreign players on teams, what is the current limit or what are the rules these days?
2: I would have to look for that. But I know that a few years ago, there were limits, pro-Slovakian limits, should I say, that every team has to have like player that is junior on their team. They have to like grant him the place on team and not... And it was also like the setting was that not only to be in the team, but he had to play like minutes... Yeah,
1: and you know, I want to ask, now there's going to be an election in the Ice Hockey Federation. Miro Shatan is going to run again if he's doing a good job. And is the job of the Slovak Ice Hockey Association to use the Extraliga to build a better national team? Is this part of their job that the teams should be forced to play junior players so that we should be forced to raise young players? But this is a professional league owned by, not owned by the state.
2: I guess you just pinpointed the greatest problem of Slovak sports overall. We do not have like one manual how to do stuff. And the manual varies from sport to sport. And this is one of the biggest problems I identify in football and in ice hockey, which are the two most dominant sports in Slovakia. Like, we have to choose. Do we want to have strong domestic league? Then let's do everything we can to build the best league. Do we want to have the best national team that we can? Do we want to attract players to come? Then let's do this. Let's focus on this. Do we want to develop young players and move them to foreign leagues and maybe excel in the younger world championships, like under 18s and under 20s? Then let's do that. But I think that in Slovakia, we want all three of those. And the results... Usually, I know that this time of year we are talking about the under 18 team being silver, but usually the effect is absolutely not other, but you know what I'm opposite. Thank you. So this is it. We have to choose. We have to like pick one thing. In Switzerland a few years ago, they focused primarily on developing young players, and that's why you have a lot of Swiss ice hockey players in the NHL playing dominant roles in their teams, like Nico Hischier, Roman Josi, other players that are playing in the NHL. They are dominant players that are leaders of their team, and we should simply just pick. We cannot do all of them. We are not Canada. We cannot do all of those. We have to pick, and we are not able to pick, I think, in Slovakian football, in Slovakian ice hockey, and that's the philosophy. It's okay to pick any of those three. Just pick.
1: And so as a final question, who should we be looking out for? What are some names we should watch out for this tournament?
2: I've mentioned it. Pospisil brothers, definitely. I'm looking forward to them. There's also Samuel Hlavaj, the goalkeeper. I'm really looking forward to him because he's in Czech hockey, where you have like three or four or five NHL players, goalkeepers, he would be like the pick number six, you know, for the goalie position. In Slovakia, he's our best goalie right now, so I'm looking forward to him. But it's really irrelevant to pick individualities in this team. This team can succeed only when it's going to play like a team.
1: And speaking of the team, Vladimir Orzog is again the coach of the team. Has this now become his team, or is it still Craig Ramsey's team, or how do you see Orzog?
2: Last year, when he went to Worlds as a head coach, he went because of the situation with Craig Ramsey, who was still then acting, he was still head coach, but Vladimir Orsak was acting head coach in his place. It all changed in the Olympics. The Olympic team was Orsak's team. And of course, like, he was his assistant for a long time. He builds on what Craig Ramsey set, you know. He set a strong foundation. He builds on that, but we can see that his style of hockey is a little bit different. He likes to do things a little bit differently. So I think it is his team, but a lot of the work is being done or has been done by his predecessor, and rightfully so, because Craig Ramsey brought the philosophy that was lacking in Slovakia.
1: And the toughest question. Any predictions?
2: I don't like predictions because they can be really misleading. I want this team, and I think I said it last year as well, I want this team to play good hockey. If this team is going to play good hockey, the quarterfinals could be reached. That's the goal for Slovakian team. And that's it. Play good hockey. If usually when Slovakian team is playing good hockey, people that are really, really demanding of the results can be forgiving if you're playing good hockey.
0: Thanks very much to Martin Cagle for taking the time to talk with us. 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If you have any comments or questions, please let us know via social media, email, or even snail mail, or please feel free to contact me directly at ben.pasco@stvr.sk. Thanks as usual to our sound technician Abdul Arud for making me look so good. This is Ben Pasco signing off. And as we say this time of year, Slovensko do toho.

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1: For Tuesday, the 12th of May, this is Veronika Štěpánová.
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1: Austria's president meets Slovakia's top leaders in Bratislava. Slovak and Georgian speakers stress importance of parliamentary ties. President seeks strong Slovakia-Hungary ties. Slovakia and Austria are close partners not only geographically, but also politically and economically. Slovak President Peter Pellegrini said this following Monday's visit to Bratislava by Austrian President Alexander van der Bellen. Their talks focused on regional cooperation, transport infrastructure, energy security, and the competitiveness of industry, particularly the automotive sector, and the future direction of the European Union. Pellegrini stressed that Slovakia remains cautious about deeper EU integration in areas such as foreign and defense policy, while respecting Austria's different position. He also highlighted strong economic ties between the two countries, noting Slovak exports to Austria are worth nearly 6 billion euros a year, while Austria is Slovakia's third largest foreign investor. During his visit, van der Bellen also met separately with Prime Minister Robert Fico and Parliament Speaker Richard Raši. Talks also touched on Fico's recent visit to Moscow and regional cooperation within the Slavko format. Slovak Parliament Speaker Richard Raši and Georgian Parliament Speaker Shalva Papuashvili highlighted the importance of parliamentary dialogue during talks in Bratislava on Monday. The meeting marked the first official visit by a Georgian parliamentary speaker to Slovakia. The two leaders discussed closer cooperation between parliamentary committees, Georgia's European integration, and the sharing of Slovakia's EU accession experience. Raši reaffirmed Slovakia's support for Georgia's sovereignty and territorial integrity and described Georgia as an important strategic transit route for Slovakia. Slovak President Peter Pellegrini says he believes Slovakia and Hungary will maintain good relations under Hungary's new Prime Minister Peter Magyar. Speaking on Monday, Pellegrini said he hopes disputes linked to Beneš decrees can be resolved through pragmatic and technical discussions. He added that Slovakia would work to prevent tensions and preserve friendly cooperation between the two neighbors. Pellegrini also welcomed Magyar's support for stronger regional cooperation within the Visegrad 4 group. Magyar was elected prime minister by Hungary's parliament on Saturday after his Tisza party secured a constitutional majority in April's elections. Presidents of the Slavko format, also known as the Austerlitz format, met in Bratislava on Tuesday for talks focused on regional security, energy and innovation. Slovak President Peter Pellegrini hosted Czech President Petr Pavel and Austrian President Alexander van der Bellen at the second presidential level S3 summit. The program began at the Devín Castle with a ceremonial welcome and wreath laying at the Gate of Freedom Memorial. The leaders then continued discussions aboard a boat on the Danube before moving to the Danubiana Modern Art Museum in Trnava. Talks focused on foreign policy coordination, regional energy security, crisis resilience, cross-border infrastructure, and the impact of artificial intelligence on education, including online risks facing young people. The White House has nominated Pennsylvania State Senator and retired Army Colonel Douglas Mastriano to become the next U.S. ambassador to Slovakia. According to the Associated Press, Mastriano is considered a supporter of President Trump. If confirmed by the Senate, he said he looks forward to strengthening ties between the United States and Slovakia. Former military officer, Mastriano served more than 30 years in the U.S. Army, has presented Pennsylvania in the state Senate since 2019, and unsuccessfully ran for governor in 2022.
0: Topical issue.
1: Slovakia will produce significantly less of its own sugar this year. While the country had previously been fully self-sufficient in sugar production, domestic supply is now expected to cover only around 60% of demand. The decline follows the closure of the sugar refinery in Trenčianska Tepla. Agriculture Minister Richard Takács said the government had explored the possibility of buying the plant or finding a private investor, but the German owner showed no interest in selling the operation. The closure has also affected farmers in the surrounding regions, with many reducing the amount of sugar beet they planted after losing a nearby processor. According to Robert Kovač, chairman of the Slovak Sugar Beet Growers Association, the total area used for sugar beet cultivation in Slovakia dropped sharply from almost 19,500 hectares last year to just over 12,000 hectares this season. That represents only around 60 to 65% of the country's usual production levels. Slovakia is now left with just one remaining sugar processor, the refinery in Sereď, operated by Slovenské cukrovary. Company director Adrian Šedivý said the refinery had expanded its processing capacity and tried to take on as many growers as possible in an effort to maintain the highest possible level of domestic self-sufficiency. He added that further investments and projects were also being planned. Until now, sugar had been the last major food commodity in which Slovakia remained fully self-sufficient. In recent years, the country has also lost self-sufficiency in egg production as well as in cow's milk production following dairy crisis about a decade ago.
2: The news was compiled from Slovak press agencies and other media. To see the latest news, please visit our website enrsi.stvr.sk or listen to our Slovakia Today program on air. Welcome to Slovakia Today on Radio Slovakia International. I'm your host, Ben Pasco. With me, as usual, for this Tuesday edition is Abdul Arud at the sound desk. It is hockey time in Slovakia. On the 15th of May, the World Championships in ice hockey will kick off in Switzerland. Currently, coach Vladimir Orzag's team is ranked 9th in the IIHF rankings, and they are coming off an amazing and very surprising 4th place finish at the Olympics in Milan. And even more surprising, the Slovak team took a silver medal at the recent Under-18 Championships that was held here in Slovakia. So, things are looking good. But this tournament is different. The NHL playoffs are still going on, which keeps some of the biggest Slovak stars like Juraj Slavkovský, who's playing for Montreal, busy. And many other Slovak NHLers are feeling the effects of the long NHL season and have excused themselves from this year's Worlds due to health reasons. Even so, annually, this is one of the greatest sports times in Slovakia. And over the years, the Slovak team has given us many reasons to cheer and made this time so exciting, having taken home already 4 medals. Of course, there was the gold medal in Sweden in 2002. They took bronzes in 2000 and 2003, and the silver medal most recently in 2012. What will this year's team bring? To find out more about this year's Slovak team, their chances in Switzerland, and hockey in general in Slovakia today, I sat down with Slovak Radio's Martin Kegel, who's been covering Slovak sports for more than a decade. It's the World Championships now. Just recently was the Olympics. Slovakia finished 4th place, a great thing. We just finished the Under-18. Slovakia took silver medal, another great thing. Should we have great expectations for this tournament? What should we look forward to with this World Championships?
3: There's a great difference between should and would, but in Slovakia they are the same, I guess. We shouldn't. We should enjoy this. But as I know Slovaks, we will be very excited to get something, and the excitement will be, let's say, toned down as the tournament comes closer because of all the players that are not coming. So the expectations of the, like, the aura and the setting from the Olympics will go on, but this is going to be a different kind of story.
2: Well, and how can you describe this tournament? In the past, we've discussed this, and I personally feel like it's a communist tournament because, I mean, right now the NHL playoffs are going on, and when I would watch it from Canada, you know, the Czechs and the Soviet Union, you had your best players because they weren't playing in the NHL. How do you describe this tournament today?
3: It's a good question because for, I would say, lower tiers teams like Slovakia nowadays, that's the platform to excel. I know it sounds crazy coming after the Olympic tournament in which Slovakia, with the involvement of the NHL players, finished 4th. I know that, but that's like not a rule. That's sort of like exception from the rule. And this tournament is our playground. This is the Slovakia's playground. This is Latvia's playground. This is Denmark's, Norway's, and other

0: in the NHL, all almost helping the Sharks to the playoffs, you know. And he is coming. I think the motivation for them is to bag the first of three trophies to make it a triple gold club, you know. Mm-hmm. So you need it to make it like your own legacy. So I guess this is like the other point of view.
1: For Canadians, there was also one thing because of the depth of the Canadian roster that guys would come here because, you know, if they put on the Canadian jersey, they've done their time, it could help them in future tournaments. Is it for Slovakia that still the players want to be here because this could help them secure a position on the Olympic team or the World Cup team?
0: The situation is, of course, different because in Canada you can like you can choose like the 30 best players in the Slovakia play in the national team because there is no other way. Like the 31st and 32nd player is dramatically of a lower quality than the other. So it's different in this way. But of course, you want to be there. You want to show your interest. You want to show your love. You want to show your commitment to the coaches. So they pick you then. But again, this is for the guys playing in Europe in the lower championships, like in Slovakia and Czechia and other leagues. They want to like tell their coaches to involve them in their thoughts for the future.
1: Get noticed. Yeah. Before we talk about this year's team, what about Slovak hockey in general? As I mentioned, fourth place in the Olympics, silver medal in the under-18s. We're entering a new era or good things are happening? Slovak hockey's doing well now?
0: I've been doing the interview with Martin Dendis, the coach of the under-18 team. And my first question was, how is this possible? And I didn't want to make it sound rude, but how is it possible that in Slovakia we've built no new ice hockey stadiums since 2011 when we had the first world championship hosted in Bratislava and Košice. We've built no stadiums. We don't have like the leading philosophy in ice hockey. We don't have like the best programs in our leagues, in our nation. I don't think we have the best coaches in the world. So how is it possible that in a span of like 4 years, we had the first overall pick in the NHL, the second overall pick in the NHL, in the next draft, 10th pick in the NHL, and now silver medalist in the under 18. And he said that we are very, like, we are a sport nation. We just have to like believe in ourselves more. So like, that's it. We are very talented. We know how to play sports. We have sports in our blood because of the ancestry, because of the Czechoslovakia, because it's not just ice hockey we mentioned. Czechoslovakia was like dominant force in all around, in all the sports, like in athletics, in basketball, in other like sports. So we have it inside of us. We're talented. We just need to believe in ourselves that the size of the country and global, like global wise, does not say anything about you.
1: So size doesn't matter is what you're saying.
0: That's it. Very complicated way to say that, yeah.
1: And so how do you look at this year's team? What can we expect from this year's team? Or who's actually coming from the NHL? Who are going to be the stars?
0: I guess the main star is Martin Pospíšil, the Calgary Flames player. He announced it that he's coming. His great motivation to come is to play with his brother, Christian Pospíšil. He plays in Europe, and I guess this is the first time they can actually play at the Worlds together, because last year or 2 years before that, there was a chance for them to play, but I think one of them was injured. So this is his motivation. He missed a lot of games during the regular season because of the injury, so he's going to be the leader. Then we have Samuel Hlava in the goal, the goalkeeper. He's on the brink of the NHL with the Minnesota Wild. He plays for Iowa, and his only, I say that, a misfortune is that the Wild goalkeeper room is really talented, so we have to wait. And then we have a lot of like new guys, young guys from Slovakian League. This is not going to be the flashiest, the most glamorous Slovakian team ever to play at the Worlds, but it's going to be young. I think I have deja vu with the last year's interview we've made, which was really, really similar. Not a lot of flashy stars. We're waiting for young guys from the AHL, like Martin Kromiak, like Josef Kmetz, like other guys that the Slovakian public does not know of that much. So it's going to be, again, very young, very fast, very hungry team. I'm looking forward to that.

0: We now continue discussing hockey with sports reporter Martin Cagle.
1: Well, and the under 18, they had quite big success. Kazda was the MVP of the tournament. The defenseman and the captain of the team was named the best defender. Are these guys ready to make the jump? Will we be seeing them on the world championship team?
2: Don't think so. Don't bet on it. They're too young to do that. I guess they both... Kazda, the MVP, definitely. He's eligible for draft next year, so he's way too young. And I don't think that the talent is similar with Juraj Slafkovský's talent, because he played at the age of 17 at the World Championships with the senior Slovakian national team. So don't bet on it. It's the same situation I've been dealing with in the handball. You know, last year we had the under 17 women's team winning the European title, and I asked the women's team national head coach if there is a possibility for these still girls coming to the senior team, and he told me that they're not ready. The biggest jump these athletes do in their careers is between 16 and 18, and that's when you have to like let them be and then decide if they are fit for the senior sports. Handball or hockey. So I don't think we're going to see any of them, but there's no need. There's a lot of juniors, like 20, 21 years old, that are really like promising guys for the future. I think we should point fingers at them.
1: But you mentioned that a lot of the guys aren't coming back from overseas. A lot of guys are coming from the Slovak team or Slovak league. And how is the Slovak league now? We just saw there was an exciting final between Nitra and Slovan Bratislava. What can we say about the Slovak ice hockey league these days?
2: What I love the most about it is that it gives the opportunity for young players to develop. Like we've seen that with Šimon Nemec. He went second overall in the 2022 draft, I guess that was, so behind Juraj Slafkovský, and he played a lot of games for Nitra, for the reigning champs in Slovak League when he was like 17, 18 year old. And there are examples of another players that are going to draft in this year, like Tomáš Hrenko, who decided the finals against Slovan Bratislava. He's eligible for draft this year. He's a guy who played in a really low age in the Extraliga. So I love this aspect of the league, that it gives a lot of opportunity to young Slovak guys. On the other hand, it's still a import-driven league. Like if you watch the scoring and the stats, you see that out of top 10 scoring guys, there's like 9 Canadians and 1 Slovak guy. So I guess the quality of the league is growing. I guess less and less decisions in this league are made by one prime minister-esque general manager who says, this is my team and I'm going to do this my way. No, it's much more data-driven. It's much more sophisticated than it was 10, 15, 20 years ago. But the leap between Slovak and Czech Extraliga is still huge, and we still have a lot of work ahead of us.
1: But isn't this kind of a bit of irony, but the fact that the league is getting better, so it's attracting more foreign players, this is a good sign. No, but it means it's a higher quality league. Unfortunately, this means less place for Slovak players, but will this cause there to be better Slovak players in the future?
2: Well, less Slovak players, it's up to Federation. Federation makes the rules. If they make the rule that half of the team is going to have to be made of Slovak players, then it's going to be like that. So this can be changed by the Federation. League attracts much more foreign guys, yes, but if you make interview, if you talk to people from the Slovak Extraliga, they still tell you, and it's unbelievable for me doing journalism for 10 years, they still tell you that you have to win the lottery with the imports you bring to your team. Like in Slovak, it's a you musíš sa trafiť, like you have to like really bet on the right number in a lottery, you know? That's the like the description of what I'm trying to say. So there's still a lot of questions when you bring the guys. It's attracting more guys, but the best imports, best Canadian, American, Swedish, Finnish guys are playing all across the Europe, and what's left comes to Slovakia. And yes, the hit rate, should I say, is much higher these days than it was 10, 15 years ago, but it's still on the chance. A lot of it is chance. And when we like eliminate this, or we made the chance like the smallest that we can, that's when this Slovak Extraliga could benefits all of us much more.
1: Because I've even noticed a change. So years ago, there were many imports, but they were Slovenian imports. And now you're getting a lot more Canadian Finns. And you mentioned that the limit of foreign players on teams, what is the current limit or what are the rules these days?
2: I would have to look for that. But I know that a few years ago, there were limits, pro-Slovakian limits, should I say, that every team has to have like player that is junior on their team. They have to like grant him the place on team and not, and it was also like the setting was that not only to be in the team, but he had to play like minutes. Yeah.
1: And, you know, I want to ask, now there's going to be an election in the Ice Hockey Federation. Miro Shatan is going to run again if he's doing a good job. And is the job of the Slovak Ice Hockey Association to use the Extraliga to build a better national team? Is this part of their job that the teams should be forced to play junior players so that we should be forced to raise young players? But this is a professional league owned by, not owned by the state.
2: I guess you just pinpointed the greatest problem of Slovak sports overall. We do not have like one manual how to do stuff. And the manual varies from sport to sport. And this is one of the biggest problems I identify in football and in ice hockey, which are the two most dominant sports in Slovakia. Like, we have to choose. Do we want to have strong domestic league? Then let's do everything we can to build the best league. Do we want to have the best national team that we can? Do we want to attract players to come? Then let's do this. Let's focus on this. Do we want to develop young players and move them to foreign leagues and maybe excel in the younger world championships, like under 18s and under 20s? Then let's do that. But I think that in Slovakia, we want all three of those. And the results, usually, I know that this time of year we are talking about the under 18 team being silver, but usually the effect is absolutely not other, but you know what I'm opposite. Thank you. So this is it. We have to choose. We have to like pick one thing. In Switzerland a few years ago, they focused primarily on developing young players, and that's why you have a lot of Swiss ice hockey players in the NHL playing dominant roles in their teams, like Nico Hischier, Roman Josi, other players that are playing in the NHL that are dominant players that are leaders of their team. And we should simply just pick. We cannot do all of them. We are not Canada. We cannot do all of those. We have to pick, and we are not able to pick, I think, in Slovakian football, in Slovakian ice hockey. And that's the philosophy. It's okay to pick any of those three. Just pick.
1: And so as a final question, who should we be looking out for? What are some names we should watch out for this tournament?
2: I've mentioned it. Pospisil brothers, definitely. I'm looking forward to them. There's also Samuel Hlavaj, the goalkeeper. I'm really looking forward to him because he's in Czech hockey, where you have like three or four or five NHL players, goalkeepers, he would be like the pick number six, you know, for the goalie position. In Slovakia, he's our best goalie right now, so I'm looking forward to him. But it's really irrelevant to pick individualities in this team. This team can succeed only when it's going to play like a team.
1: And speaking of the team, Vladimir Orzag is again the coach of the team. Has this now become his team, or is it still Craig Ramsey's team, or how do you see Orzag?
2: Last year, when he went to Worlds as a head coach, he went because of the situation with Craig Ramsey, who was still then acting. He was still head coach, but Vladimir Orsak was acting head coach in his place. It all changed in the Olympics. The Olympic team was Orsak's team. And of course, like, he was his assistant for a long time. He builds on what Craig Ramsey said, you know. He set a strong foundation. He builds on that, but we can see that his style of hockey is a little bit different. He likes to do things a little bit differently. So I think it is his team, but a lot of the work is been done or has been done by his predecessor, and rightfully so, because Craig Ramsey brought the philosophy that was lacking in Slovakia.
1: And the toughest question. Any predictions?
2: I don't like predictions because they can be really misleading. I want this team, and I think I said it last year as well, I want this team to play good hockey. If this team is going to play good hockey, the quarterfinals could be reached. That's the goal for Slovakian team. And that's it. Play good hockey. If usually when Slovakian team is playing good hockey, people that are really, really demanding of the results can be forgiving if you're playing good hockey.
0: Thanks very much to Martin Cagle for taking the time to talk with us. 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If you have any comments or questions, please let us know via social media, email, or even snail mail, or please feel free to contact me directly at ben.pasco@stvr.sk. Thanks as usual to our sound technician Abdul Arud for making me look so good. This is Ben Pasco signing off. And as we say this time of year, Slovensko do toho.

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1: S3 presidents address coordination on geopolitics and AI at summit. President attends Bucharest 9 summit in Romania. Premier says Europe must become stronger and more resilient. The presidents of Slovakia, Austria, and the Czech Republic discussed foreign policy challenges and their impact on the region, as well as the influence of artificial intelligence and modern technologies during Tuesday's presidential summit of the Austerlitz format, S3, in Bratislava. They agreed that joint coordination among Slovakia, Austria, and the Czech Republic is important in promoting common solutions. All three presidents praised the constructive and open discussion and confirmed the good relations between their countries. President Peter Pellegrini described the debate on modern technologies and AI as the most interesting part of the talks and said that the presidents agreed on the need to find a healthy balance in regulating them. President Peter Pellegrini traveled to Romania on Tuesday evening to attend the Bucharest 9, B9 summit, where negotiations between the leaders of NATO's eastern flank countries will be hosted by the Romanian president. In Bucharest, the leaders will discuss the current security situation in Europe and the world, security on NATO's eastern flank, and strengthening the resilience and defense capabilities of the alliance and European allies against current threats. The talks will also touch upon building the capabilities of member states, defense investments, and the development of the defense industry. A working lunch will include a discussion on the situation in Ukraine with President Volodymyr Zelensky in attendance. The B9 brings together 9 NATO member states on the alliance's eastern flank and serves to coordinate the allies' position on security issues of common interest. The summit will also be attended by NATO Secretary General Mark Rutte and by representatives of Nordic countries of Denmark, Finland, Iceland, Norway, and Sweden. Europe must become stronger and more resilient, even while NATO remains the security foundation for Slovakia and the European Union, Prime Minister Robert Fico declared during the opening of the IDEB Defense and Security 2026 Fair in Bratislava. Several ministers, members of parliament, and foreign delegations from the Czech Republic, Azerbaijan, North Macedonia, and Vietnam also attended the opening of the conference. Fico added that he supports Europe's strategic independence and a certain degree of autonomy in security and foreign policy matters. Fico also praised the Slovak defense industry. He described Slovak products as world-class, adding that broad international participation at the fair confirms this. The IDEB Defense and Security 2026 Fair is showcasing more than 250 pieces of defense and security equipment at stands of over 150 exhibitors from 17 countries. The exhibits include the Slovak F-16 fighter jets and the new Barak MX air defense system from Israel. The fair runs until Thursday, the 14th of May. Vladimir Weiss Sr. has become the new head coach of the Slovak national football team. The 61-year-old coach returns to the national team after 14 years, with his appointment approved on Tuesday by the Executive Committee of the Slovak Football Association, SFZ. The SFZ had been searching for a new coach since the end of April, when members of the expert commission failed to agree on continuing cooperation with 57-year-old Italian coach Francesco Calzona, who had led Slovakia since August of 2022. Weiss Sr. previously led the national team from 2008 to 2012, during which time he took Slovakia to its first World Cup as an independent nation. Weiss Sr. is one of a small number of people to have appeared both as a player and a coach at a FIFA World Cup.
0: Topical issue.
1: Prime Minister Robert Fico on Tuesday received European Commissioner for Enlargement Marta Kos at the government office in Bratislava, where they discussed several issues, including the enlargement of the European Union to include countries of the Western Balkans and Eastern Europe. Slovakia has long supported EU enlargement based on the fulfillment of the required criteria. Fico and Kos also discussed the gradual integration of candidate countries into the EU internal market, which could bring benefits to citizens even before accession, such as inclusion in the EU roaming zone or the use of euro payments. The discussion at the government office also covered preserving veto rights in policies defined by EU treaties, including the common foreign and security policy. Kos arrived in Slovakia for a ministerial meeting of the informal Friends of the Western Balkans group, hosted in Bratislava by Slovak Foreign and European Affairs Minister Juraj Blanar. The Friends of the Balkans group is comprised of Slovakia, the Czech Republic, Greece, Croatia, Austria, Slovenia, and Italy. Representatives of the Western Balkans attending the meeting came from Albania, Bosnia-Herzegovina, Montenegro, Kosovo, North Macedonia, and Serbia.
2: Je potrebné, aby sme sa venovali krajinám západného Balkánu.
1: At a press conference with KOS, Blanár stated that the gradual integration process of the Western Balkan states into the European Union is vitally important, warning that the EU's credibility in the region would decline without tangible process. He added that participants at the meeting agreed that double standards could not be applied in the integration process, including in relation to Ukraine. He stressed the need to find ways to support Western Balkan countries that were promised EU membership around 20 years ago. Participants at the meeting also adopted the so-called Bratislava Declaration on the integration of Western Balkan states into the EU.
3: The news was compiled from Slovak Media. 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Welcome to Slovakia Today, a daily program from public broadcaster STVR. I'm your host, Jeremy Hill. On today's show, we continue our report from the ALMA Festival for Good Education in Zvolen. We'll hear about expert-led workshops, helping educators and families explore the techniques, joys, and challenges of teaching Slovak youth.
4: It sometimes involves a little bit of fire and steam to make the chemistry interesting, but if that is the cost, then we are trying to pay the cost to make the children involved as much as we can.
3: Stay with us.
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5: My name is Slavo Ilavsky. I'm a teacher and headmaster at elementary school in Detva. It's near Zvolen. And our school has about 430 students. And part-time I work for organization which support teachers in elementary schools in school reform. The main part of our duties or our work in this organization is mentoring, teacher mentoring, and any things is about teacher education, some new things connected with reform they need, we can support them and give them the help.
6: Do you see that teachers are not prepared for these reforms?
5: Preparation for anything which is change, big change, needs time. And we are trying to visit schools which ask us to help them and help them with different special things they need.
6: In generally, as an educator, what do you feel is still missing in the education system in Slovakia?
5: I think mainly support is about new methods, new things. Because we have special organization which educate teachers. It's state one, but there are many smaller private organizations who are able to give, especially some new things from the whole world, but they are paid. So this is the problem. Schools don't have the enough money for education they would like to have. They have a state educational system for teachers, but they don't have money. Maybe schools don't have money for some private organization who are able to give them this kind of education.
6: Are you optimistic about the future of education in Slovakia?
5: Yes, I am. You know, my point of view is from my school, from point of view of my colleagues. And in this way, I believe in good future for Slovakia, because I have great people around me. We are able to do many things using maybe own money sometimes. Many good things for the future, for the reform. So I believe in a good future for education in Slovakia.
3: With the pace of change brought by education reforms, as the headmaster noted, many Slovak teachers are turning to mentorship. While they welcome the reforms, some are finding it challenging to update their methods quickly enough to keep up with evolving student needs. These needs inspired the education-focused NGO Živica to organize the ALMA Festival for Good Education. As we heard in the first part of our report, the opening day focused on a teacher conference filled with expert lectures. On the second day, the event opened the doors of the inclusive ALMA Primary School to the public for a wide range of workshops, many addressing the concerns raised by the headmaster. one of the most pressing challenges comes from the rapid rise of AI in the classroom for both teachers and students. To offer guidance to educators and parents, Alma invited a leading specialist in AI in education.
7: So my name is Miroslava Hapalová and I'm the head of SCIO Research, which is a research institution focused on pedagogical research and most recently also AI in education.
6: Can you tell me about your workshop today? Why and how teachers use AI in the classroom?
7: So I was doing a workshop about the personalization and differentiation and using AI in this direction, or using AI as a tool that can help you.

0: lots of sweet pupils. And for the personalization, only really small percentage.
1: Why do you believe that teachers are reluctant to use AI in the classroom?
0: I think it's, and we can compare also the results with the Czech Republic, and the difference is in the support they are receiving, either from state or from other organizations. So if you are hesitating about your knowledge, about your skills in the area of AI, it took a huge amount of courage to stand in front of pupils and speak about AI. So I think it's not like reluctancy, or it's more about the support teachers are or were missing. Hopefully it will be different this year, but because the data are from 2025. When we compare, for example, the percentage of teachers that has been on some type of like workshop or that received some training in the area of AI, in Slovakia it was less than 25% compared to Czech Republic, where it was more than, I don't know, like 65%. So the percentage of teachers that received any kind of support was really small here last year, and hopefully the situation has changed, mostly in terms of public speaking about things, less in the terms of really like implementation of the support, but I hope that it will change this year.
1: Tell me, how do teachers use AI in the classroom today?
0: Mostly it is for their own support, so for preparation for the classes, for creation of materials for pupils, for administrative tasks. Some of them also for communication with parents, but for really like support of personalization, for differentiation, or for or directly in the classroom, the percentage of teachers that are really using AI in this way is small. So it is like the support for teachers mostly.
1: You spoke about risk in the workshop. So can you outline some of those risks?
0: I was speaking about the risk that the usage of AI might have on pupils. It depends on the age also, about what we are speaking of using AI, but we already have some results from research, and the main risk is the topic of cognitive offloading, which means that pupils are, or also adults, might get used to use AI also for the task they should be or will be able to use by themselves. You can imagine it like using a calculator or using a navigation, but the difference is that when you are a child or teenager that doesn't have developed cognitive skills, it might be might cause some like harm for the future. And what are already saying as the results from really like experimental or randomized studies is that with AI the results can be better, but the learning process is missing there. So when you take from teenagers or from children the AI, then they are not able to solve the problems they should be on that level that they are. Other risk might also like include the loss of self-efficacy, like the belief that you are able to solve problems, to act, to be an active actor of your own life or of the life of the world that is surrounding you. When you have an advisor in your pocket that always knows the best solution for everything, that knows the best, if it has context, that knows also the best solution for you, like in your decision what shoes to buy, what to cook for your dinner, then you ask also for more complex problems and you receive the solution. If you are using it frequently and in this passive way that you are just taking what you received from AI, it may also like harm your sense of self-efficacy and your belief that you are capable, a person that is capable to solve problems that are surrounding you. So this is one of the risks. Or another is also that the gaps between pupils or teenagers from different social groups that have different type of access and different digital skills will, due to AI, like broaden and will be more deep. Because what we see in our preliminary results of the research is that children that are gifted already, mm-hmm. in terms of cognitive abilities or social background that they have, they can use the AI in a way that is not harming themselves. Mm-hmm. And children from, let's say, socially disadvantaged background and maybe with a lower need for cognition are really using AI in this passive way, which might be harmful not only on their cognitive abilities, but also on their self-efficacy.
1: At this stage in development

0: Do you still believe it's a net good?
1: I think we don't have a choice. This is like the world is changing. AI is there. Pupils are using it. So we don't have a choice. We cannot like close our eyes and pretend that the world is different than it is. So yes, I recommend teachers get their hands dirty to try it, to try it by themselves, because then they can also feel confident to try it with children or pupils in their classroom. Yeah, and then to turn to their headmasters or to ministry and ask for support and also financial support, because, you know, all these AI tools and especially the specialized AI ed tools are not for free, most of them.
2: Throughout the day, participants had the opportunity for hands-on learning in workshops focused on conflict resolution, storytelling, computer programming, and, in the case of our next guest, from the Slovak Academy of Sciences, chemistry.
3: My name is Tomas Bertok, and my colleagues Lenka and Andy, we are all from Bratislava, from the Institute of Chemistry. So we are chemists, and we are here, well, we came here basically for the third time to this elementary school, to make chemistry like more playful for all the children, for the students here, to show them maybe something interesting they are not able to see during their common classes.
0: Tell me about some of the experiments you did for the visitors today.
3: We are doing some colorful experiments, like we are trying to make different colors based on the pH changes. Then we are trying to learn how to operate the microscope. We are making some experiments with magnets. So we have these like tiny magnetic particles in a suspension. We have a beautiful experiment called a magnetic hedgehog. Or we tried to make the volcano erupt. It sometimes involves a little bit of fire and steam to make the chemistry interesting, but if that is the cost, then we are trying to pay the cost to make the children involved as much as we can.
4: Yes, I think mainly we would like to support their curiosity, because we see that they are really curious. We want to make them active, because it's important for them to make it by themselves, to catch everything, to try everything, to observe by their naked eye, and then we try to explain them more what is behind all these reactions. And I think that they are really very satisfied and motivated, supported. And for us, it was really nice, because today we saw more of these kids who came again after previous year. They came again behind us. So I think that this reaction from their side, it works from both sides, really, this reaction.
0: So why is it important to be hands-on for young learners?
3: I believe chemistry, or in general natural sciences, are not that popular. And chemistry, I believe, the worst case from all these subjects. It is actually a big problem, because in near future it might happen that we won't have enough, for example, medical students and less doctors and so on, and less pharmacy students and so on, because people don't want to mess with something they don't really understand. But chemistry is not really that hard, and it can be extremely not just useful, it can be a real joy to understand something that is behind some complicated processes behind life and so on. And we try to explain these complicated processes in a playful way, because if you see something written on a table or on a board, I don't think you will remember that in a year or two, but these kind of memories, they will stay with you for a long time.
0: So how would you describe the state of science education in Slovakia today?
3: It depends. It's really like highly individual. Some teachers, like for instance here at this school, teachers are really motivated to involve in the process as much as they can, and they are paying even with their free time. They are staying with the children in their free time. They are trying to educate them, to teach them about different aspects of science, not just like knowledge, but also moral integrity and so on. But there are also schools where this is not a priority, so it depends.
0: So if you had a magic wand and you could change anything about education in Slovakia, maybe specifically science education, what would you do?
4: there is this internal enthusiasm in these kids, but really in schools they have this first contact with teachers. I think that these teachers are really, really good. They would like, but I think that they really need this not only moral but mainly material support. And then I think that it would be improved, because as we discussed, some of these teachers, they don't have space where they would make some experiments, or they are able only to do this demonstration experiment. But they understand that it's important for these kids to do it, to try it, to be active, to do it by themselves, and then it can have really, really some more deep personal impact on them. So I think that this support is really important, and we realize it, and we understand this deep sense in this work. So we would like to support them a little bit as we are able to.
2: With proper material support, teachers can use multisensory learning methods to better reach students who may struggle with traditional approaches. This ethos can also extend beyond core subjects, such as science, mathematics, and reading, into areas often given less emphasis, like visual arts and music.
5: My name is Olga Bystrianská. I am lecturer in Super Art Slovakia, and it is international music project which is openly for every child. I am teaching around 10 years, and I am teaching a child from 6 years till 14, and it's very interactive and very playing with music, and they like it. It's not like strict music, but very improvisation, yeah, with music, and also to find music inside every child, because every child has music inside, and we have to open for everyone.
0: Why is music instruction important for childhood development?
5: Because it's about development mind and concentration, and very, very good for concentration. Music is really important and is the best from a very early childhood.
2: In a paper published in Frontiers in Neuroscience titled How Musical Training Affects Cognitive Development, Rhythm, Reward, and Other Modulating Variables, the authors note that children who receive musical training show improved verbal memory, better second language pronunciation, stronger reading skills, and enhanced executive functions. Learning to play an instrument in childhood may even be linked to later academic performance and IQ.
5: We used methodic, Slovak methodic, from Tomáš Boroš. It was methodic from his alphabet. And we also did music of Sensan. There was aquarium. We hearing and dancing and then playing.
2: SuperR applies its own well-researched method for teaching music to students of all ages and backgrounds. During the workshop, SuperR educators guided the youngest participants through simple rhythms using hand clapping and xylophones, gradually building towards multisensory experiences involving scarves, movement, and classical music. Even parents joined in. SuperR, whose name is taken from a Latin word meaning to overcome or to conquer, aims to break down social barriers by promoting inclusion and rejecting the selective model common in many music schools. As stated on the organization's website, it seeks to find beauty in diversity, allowing each child to develop their abilities, gain confidence, and find their place among others. Regular practice, successful performances, audience appreciation, the joy of music, and new friendships all help build a shared sense of identity across diverse groups of children.
5: We have a lot of courses, and also we prepare another teachers for teaching of music. And our organization prepare new methodic, music methodic, and also prepare a lot of teacher in whole Slovakia. And I think we are a first organization who is really very action in music for Slovak. This is a free project. That means that children don't pay money for that. Is it at the primary school, and also we started this year at the music school, but primary music school, and we have now around, I think, 500 children in choir together in Slovakia.
2: The choir, among other Superar musicians, performs across Slovakia, with this year's activities culminating in a performance in Zurich, Switzerland, alongside Superar Suisse. We've only scratched the surface of what was on offer at the ALMA Festival for Good Education. Organizers, teachers, students, and parents all agreed the event was a success. They, including Tomasz Bertok, believe that ALMA's commitment to inclusive education is at the heart of a brighter future for education in Slovakia.
3: What I would like to stress out is that basically ALMA is a really unique project. I visited several elementary schools or high schools or even universities, and in the way ALMA approaches their students, they are really something exceptional, and I'm really grateful that we are a part of this, and I hope more elementary schools will try to be like this one.
2: That is all for today's show. I would like to thank everyone at ALMA and our guest for taking the time to speak with me. If you are listening via radio, you can also find this report and past episodes on our podcast. Just search for Slovakia Today in your favorite podcast app. Thank you all for listening. This is Jeremy Hill and Romana Šundelíková signing off. Until next time, take care.

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1: S3 presidents address coordination on geopolitics and AI at summit. President attends Bucharest 9 summit in Romania. Premier says Europe must become stronger and more resilient. The presidents of Slovakia, Austria, and the Czech Republic discussed foreign policy challenges and their impact on the region, as well as the influence of artificial intelligence and modern technologies during Tuesday's presidential summit of the Austerlitz format, S3, in Bratislava. They agreed that joint coordination among Slovakia, Austria, and the Czech Republic is important in promoting common solutions. All three presidents praised the constructive and open discussion and confirmed the good relations between their countries. President Peter Pellegrini described the debate on modern technologies and AI as the most interesting part of the talks and said that the presidents agreed on the need to find a healthy balance in regulating them. President Peter Pellegrini traveled to Romania on Tuesday evening to attend the Bucharest 9, B9 summit, where negotiations between the leaders of NATO's eastern flank countries will be hosted by the Romanian president. In Bucharest, the leaders will discuss the current security situation in Europe and the world, security on NATO's eastern flank, and strengthening the resilience and defense capabilities of the alliance and European allies against current threats. The talks will also touch upon building the capabilities of member states, defense investments, and the development of the defense industry. A working lunch will include a discussion on the situation in Ukraine with President Volodymyr Zelensky in attendance. The B9 brings together 9 NATO member states on the alliance's eastern flank and serves to coordinate the allies' position on security issues of common interest. The summit will also be attended by NATO Secretary General Mark Rutte and by representatives of Nordic countries of Denmark, Finland, Iceland, Norway, and Sweden. Europe must become stronger and more resilient, even while NATO remains the security foundation for Slovakia and the European Union, Prime Minister Robert Fico declared during the opening of the IDEB Defense and Security 2026 Fair in Bratislava. Several ministers, members of parliament, and foreign delegations from the Czech Republic, Azerbaijan, North Macedonia, and Vietnam also attended the opening of the conference. Fico added that he supports Europe's strategic independence and a certain degree of autonomy in security and foreign policy matters. Fico also praised the Slovak defense industry. He described Slovak products as world-class, adding that broad international participation at the fair confirms this. The IDEB Defense and Security 2026 Fair is showcasing more than 250 pieces of defense and security equipment at stands of over 150 exhibitors from 17 countries. The exhibits include the Slovak F-16 fighter jets and the new Barak MX air defense system from Israel. The fair runs until Thursday, the 14th of May. Vladimír Weiss Sr. has become the new head coach of the Slovak national football team. The 61-year-old coach returns to the national team after 14 years, with his appointment approved on Tuesday by the Executive Committee of the Slovak Football Association, SFZ. The SFZ had been searching for a new coach since the end of April, when members of the expert commission failed to agree on continuing cooperation with 57-year-old Italian coach Francesco Calzona, who had led Slovakia since August of 2022. Weiss Sr. previously led the national team from 2008 to 2012, during which time he took Slovakia to its first World Cup as an independent nation. Weiss Sr. is one of a small number of people to have appeared both as a player and a coach at a FIFA World Cup.
0: Topical issue.
1: Prime Minister Robert Fico on Tuesday received European Commissioner for Enlargement Marta Kos at the government office in Bratislava, where they discussed several issues, including the enlargement of the European Union to include countries of the Western Balkans and Eastern Europe. Slovakia has long supported EU enlargement based on the fulfillment of the required criteria. Fico and Kos also discussed the gradual integration of candidate countries into the EU internal market, which could bring benefits to citizens even before accession, such as inclusion in the EU roaming zone or the use of euro payments. The discussion at the government office also covered preserving veto rights in policies defined by EU treaties, including the Common Foreign and Security Policy. Kos arrived in Slovakia for a ministerial meeting of the informal Friends of the Western Balkans group, hosted in Bratislava by Slovak Foreign and European Affairs Minister Juraj Blanar. The Friends of the Balkans group is comprised of Slovakia, the Czech Republic, Greece, Croatia, Austria, Slovenia, and Italy. Representatives of the Western Balkans attending the meeting came from Albania, Bosnia-Herzegovina, Montenegro, Kosovo, North Macedonia, and Serbia.
2: Je potrebné, aby sme sa venovali krajinám západného Balkánu.
1: At a press conference with KOS, Blanár stated that the gradual integration process of the Western Balkan states into the European Union is vitally important, warning that the EU's credibility in the region would decline without tangible process. He added that participants at the meeting agreed that double standards could not be applied in the integration process, including in relation to Ukraine. He stressed the need to find ways to support Western Balkan countries that were promised EU membership around 20 years ago. Participants at the meeting also adopted the so-called Bratislava Declaration on the integration of Western Balkan states into the EU.
3: The news was compiled from Slovak Media. 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Welcome to Slovakia Today, a daily program from public broadcaster STVR. I'm your host, Jeremy Hill. On today's show, we continue our report from the ALMA Festival for Good Education in Zvolen. We'll hear about expert-led workshops, helping educators and families explore the techniques, joys, and challenges of teaching Slovak youth.
4: It sometimes involves a little bit of fire and steam to make the chemistry interesting, but if that is the cost, then we are trying to pay the cost to make the children involved as much as we can.
3: Stay with us.
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5: My name is Slavo Ilavsky. I'm a teacher and headmaster at elementary school in Detva. It's near Zvolen. And our school has about 430 students. And part-time I work for organization which support teachers in elementary schools in school reform. The main part of our duties or our work in this organization is mentoring, teacher mentoring, and any things is about teacher education, some new things connected with reform they need, we can support them and give them the help.
6: Do you see that teachers are not prepared for these reforms?
5: Preparation for anything which is change, big change, needs time. And we are trying to visit schools which ask us to help them and help them with different special things they need.
6: In generally, as an educator, what do you feel is still missing in the education system in Slovakia?
5: I think mainly support is about new methods, new things. Because we have special organization which educate teachers. It's state one, but there are many smaller private organizations who are able to give, especially some new things from the whole world, but they are paid. So this is the problem. Schools don't have the enough money for education they would like to have. They have a state educational system for teachers, but they don't have money. Maybe schools don't have money for some private organization who are able to give them this kind of education.
6: Are you optimistic about the future of education in Slovakia?
5: Yes, I am. You know, my point of view is from my school, from point of view of my colleagues. And in this way, I believe in good future for Slovakia, because I have great people around me. We are able to do many things using maybe own money sometimes. Many good things for the future, for the reform. So I believe in a good future for education in Slovakia.
3: With the pace of change brought by education reforms, as the headmaster noted, many Slovak teachers are turning to mentorship. While they welcome the reforms, some are finding it challenging to update their methods quickly enough to keep up with evolving student needs. These needs inspired the education-focused NGO Živica to organize the ALMA Festival for Good Education. As we heard in the first part of our report, the opening day focused on a teacher conference filled with expert lectures. On the second day, the event opened the doors of the inclusive ALMA Primary School to the public for a wide range of workshops, many addressing the concerns raised by the headmaster. one of the most pressing challenges comes from the rapid rise of AI in the classroom for both teachers and students. To offer guidance to educators and parents, Alma invited a leading specialist in AI in education.
7: So my name is Miroslava Hapalová and I'm the head of SCIO Research, which is a research institution focused on pedagogical research and most recently also AI in education.
6: Can you tell me about your workshop today? Why and how teachers use AI in the classroom?
7: So I was doing a workshop about the personalization and differentiation and using AI in this direction, or using AI as a tool that can help you differentiate in the classroom. And I was using the data from our research that we have done in 2025 in Czech Republic and Slovakia, where we were mapping how teachers, students, parents, and also the headmasters are using AI, how frequently, on what purposes, what are the barriers of the effective use, and other topics. So one of the headlines is that pupils and teachers are already using AI in Slovakia and Czech Republic. Pupils are far ahead in front of us adults. But what is the reality in the classroom is that only 20% of teachers are really using the AI in the educational process with pupils. And for the personalization, only really small percentage.
6: Why do you believe that teachers are reluctant to use AI in the classroom?
7: I think it's, and we can compare also the results with the Czech Republic, and the difference is in the support they are receiving, either from state or from other organizations. So if you are hesitating about your knowledge, about your skills in the area of AI, it took a huge amount of courage to stand in front of pupils and speak about AI. So I think it's not like reluctancy, or it's more about the support teachers are or were missing. Hopefully it will be different this year, but because the data are from 2025. When we compared, for example, the percentage of teachers that has been on some type of like workshop or that received some training in the area of AI in Slovakia, it was less than 25% compared to Czech Republic, where it was more than, I don't know, like 65%. So the percentage of teachers that received any kind of support was really small here last year. And hopefully the situation has changed, mostly in terms of public speaking about things, less in the terms of really like implementation of the support, but I hope that it will change this year.
6: Tell me, how do teachers use AI in the classroom today?
7: Mostly it is for their own support, so for preparation for the classes, for creation of materials for pupils, for administrative tasks. Some of them also for communication with parents, but for really like support of personalization, for differentiation, or for or directly in the classroom, the percentage of teachers that are really using AI in this way is small. So it is like the support for teachers mostly.
6: You spoke about risk in the workshop. So can you outline some of those risks?
7: I was speaking about the risk that the usage of AI might have on pupils. It depends on the age also, about what we are speaking of using AI, but we already have some results from research, and the main risk is the topic of cognitive offloading, which means that pupils are, or also adults, might get used to use AI also for the task they should be or will be able to use by themselves. You can imagine it like using a calculator or using a navigation. But the difference is that when you are a child or teenager that doesn't have developed cognitive skills, it might be might cause some like harm for the future. And what are already saying us the results from really like experimental or randomized studies is that with AI the results can be better, but the learning process is missing there. So when you take from teenagers or from children the AI, then they are not able to solve the problems they should be on that level that they are. Other risk might also like include the loss of self-efficacy, like the belief that you are able to solve problems, to act, to be an active actor of your own life or of the life of the world that is surrounding you. When you have an advisor in your pocket that always knows the best solution for everything, that knows the best, if it has context, that knows also the best solution for you, like in your decision what shoes to buy, what to cook for your dinner, then you ask also for more complex problems and you receive the solution. If you are using it frequently and in this passive way that you are just taking what you received from AI, it may also like harm your sense of self-efficacy and your belief that you are capable, a person that is capable to solve problems that are surrounding you. So this is one of the risks. Or another is also that the gaps between pupils or teenagers from different social groups that have different type of access and different digital skills will, due to AI, like broaden and will be more deep. Because what we see in our preliminary results of the research is that children that are gifted already in terms of cognitive abilities or social background that they have, they can use the AI in a way that is not harming themselves. Mm-hmm. And children from, let's say, socially disadvantaged background and maybe with a lower need for cognition are really using AI in this passive way, which might be harmful not only on their cognitive abilities, but also on their self-efficacy.
6: At this stage in development, do you still believe it's a net good?
7: I think we don't have a choice. This is like the world is changing. AI is there. Pupils are using it. So we don't have a choice. We cannot like close our eyes and pretend that the world is different than it is. So yes, I recommend teachers get their hands dirty to try it, by themselves, because then they can also feel confident to try it with children or pupils in their classroom. Yeah, and then to turn to their headmasters or to ministry and ask for support and also financial support, because, you know, all these AI tools and especially the specialized AI ed tools are not for free, most of them.
3: Throughout the day, participants had the opportunity for hands-on learning in workshops focus on conflict resolution, storytelling, computer programming, and, in the case of our next guest, from the Slovak Academy of Sciences, chemistry.
4: My name is Tomas Bertok, and my colleagues Lenka and Andy, we are all from Bratislava, from the Institute of Chemistry. So we are chemists, and we are here, well, we came here basically for the third time to this elementary school to make chemistry like more playful for all the children, for the students here, to show them maybe something interesting they are not able to see during their common classes.
6: Tell me about some of the experiments you did for the visitors today.
4: We are doing some colorful experiments, like we are trying to make different colors based on the pH changes. Then we are trying to learn how to operate the microscope. We are making some experiments with magnets. So we have these like tiny magnetic particles in a suspension. We have a beautiful experiment called magnetic hedgehog. Or we tried to make the volcano erupt. It sometimes involves a little bit of fire and steam to make the chemistry interesting, but if that is the cost, then we are trying to pay the cost to make the children involved as much as we can.
8: Yes, I think mainly we would like to support their curiosity, because we see that they are really curious. We want to make them active, because it's important for them to make it by themselves, to catch everything, to try everything, to observe by their naked eye, and then we try to explain them more what is behind all these reactions. And I think that they are really very satisfied and motivated, supported. And for us, it was really nice, because today we saw more of these kids who came again after previous year. They came again behind us. So I think that this reaction from their side It works from both sides, really, this reaction.
6: So why is it important to be hands-on for young learners?
4: I believe chemistry, or in general natural sciences, are not that popular. And chemistry, I believe, the worst case from all these subjects. It is actually a big problem, because in near future it might happen that we won't have enough, for example, medical students and less doctors and so on, and less pharmacy students and so on, because people don't want to mess with something they don't really understand. But chemistry is not really that hard, and it can be extremely not just useful, it can be a real joy to understand something that is behind some complicated processes behind life and so on. And we try to explain these complicated processes in a playful way, because if you see something written on a table or on a board, I don't think you will remember that in a year or two, but these kind of memories, they will stay with you for a long time.
6: So how would you describe the state of science education in Slovakia today?
4: It depends. It's really like highly individual. Some teachers, like for instance here at this school, teachers are really motivated to involve in the process as much as they can, and they are paying even with their free time. They are staying with the children in their free time. They are trying to educate them, to teach them about different aspects of science, not just like knowledge, but also moral integrity and so on. But there are also schools where this is not a priority, so it depends.
6: So if you had a magic wand and you could change anything about education in Slovakia, maybe specifically science education, what would you do?
8: There is this internal enthusiasm in these kids, but really in schools they have this first contact with teachers. I think that these teachers are really, really good. They would like, but I think that they really need this not only moral, but mainly material support. And then I think that it would be improved, because as we discussed, some of these teachers, they don't have space where they would make some experiments, or they are able only to do this demonstration experiment. But they understand that it's important for these kids to do it, to try it, to be active, to do it by themselves. And then it can have really, really some more deep personal impact on them. So I think that this support is really important, and we realize it, and we understand this deep sense in this work, so we would like to support them a little bit as we are able to.
3: With proper material support, teachers can use multisensory learning methods to better reach students who may struggle with traditional approaches. This ethos can also extend beyond core subjects, such as science, mathematics, and reading, into areas often given less emphasis, like visual arts and music.
9: My name is Olga Bystrianska. I am lecturer in Super Art Slovakia, and it is international music project which is openly for every child. I am teaching around 10 years, and I am teaching a child from 6 years till 14, and it's very interactive and very playing with music, and they like it. It's not like strict music, but very improvisation, yeah, with music, and also to find music inside every child, because every child has music inside, and we have to open for everyone.
6: Why is music instruction important for childhood development?
9: Because it's about development mind and concentration, and very, very good for concentration. Music is really important, and is the best from a very early childhood.
3: In a paper published in Frontiers in Neuroscience, titled How Musical Training Affects Cognitive Development, Rhythm, Reward, and Other Modulating Variables, the authors note that children who receive musical training show improved verbal memory, better second language pronunciation, stronger reading skills, and enhanced executive functions. Learning to play an instrument in childhood may even be linked to later academic performance and IQ.
9: We used methodic, Slovak methodic, from Tomáš Boroš. It was methodic from his alphabet. And we also did music of Sensan. There was Aquarium, we are hearing and dancing and then playing.
3: SuperR applies its own well-researched method for teaching music to students of all ages and backgrounds. During the workshop, SuperR educators guided the youngest participants through simple rhythms using hand clapping and xylophones. Gradually building towards multisensory experiences involving scarves, movement, and classical music. Even parents joined in. SuperR, whose name is taken from a Latin word meaning to overcome or to conquer, aims to break down social barriers by promoting inclusion and rejecting the selective model common in many music schools. As stated on the organization's website, it seeks to find beauty in diversity, allowing each child to develop their abilities, gain confidence, and find their place among others. Regular practice, successful performances, audience appreciation, the joy of music, and new friendships all help build a shared sense of identity across diverse groups of children.
9: We have a lot of courses, and also we prepare another teachers for teaching of music. And our organization prepare new methodic, music methodic, and also prepare a lot of teacher in whole Slovakia. And I think we are a first organization who is really very action in music for Slovak. This is a free project. That means that children don't pay money for that. It's at the primary school, and also we started this year at the music school, but primary music school. And we have now around, I think, 500 children in choir together in Slovakia.
3: The choir, among other SuperR musicians, performs across Slovakia. With this year's activities, culminating in a performance in Zurich, Switzerland, alongside SuperR Suisse. We've only scratched the surface of what was on offer at the ALMA Festival for Good Education. Organizers, teachers, students, and parents all agree the event was a success. They, including Tomasz Bertok, believe that ALMA's commitment to inclusive education is at the heart of a brighter future for education in Slovakia.
4: What I would like to stress out is that basically ALMA is a really unique project. I visited several elementary schools or high schools or even universities, and in the way ALMA approaches their students, they are really something exceptional, and I'm really grateful that we are a part of this, and I hope more elementary schools will try to be like this one.
3: That is all for today's show. I would like to thank everyone at ALMA and our guest for taking the time to speak with me. If you are listening via radio, you can also find this report and past episodes on our podcast. 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This is Jeremy Hill and Romana Shundelikova signing off. Until next time, take care.

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1: S3 presidents address coordination on geopolitics and AI at summit. President attends Bucharest 9 summit in Romania. Premier says Europe must become stronger and more resilient. The presidents of Slovakia, Austria, and the Czech Republic discussed foreign policy challenges and their impact on the region, as well as the influence of artificial intelligence and modern technologies during Tuesday's presidential summit of the Austerlitz format, S3, in Bratislava. They agreed that joint coordination among Slovakia, Austria, and the Czech Republic is important in promoting common solutions. All three presidents praised the constructive and open discussion and confirmed the good relations between their countries. President Peter Pellegrini described the debate on modern technologies and AI as the most interesting part of the talks and said that the presidents agreed on the need to find a healthy balance in regulating them. President Peter Pellegrini traveled to Romania on Tuesday evening to attend the Bucharest 9, B9 summit, where negotiations between the leaders of NATO's eastern flank countries will be hosted by the Romanian president. In Bucharest, the leaders will discuss the current security situation in Europe and the world, security on NATO's eastern flank, and strengthening the resilience and defense capabilities of the alliance and European allies against current threats. The talks will also touch upon building the capabilities of member states, defense investments, and the development of the defense industry. A working lunch will include a discussion on the situation in Ukraine with President Volodymyr Zelensky in attendance. The B9 brings together 9 NATO member states on the alliance's eastern flank and serves to coordinate the allies' position on security issues of common interest. The summit will also be attended by NATO Secretary General Mark Rutte and by representatives of Nordic countries of Denmark, Finland, Iceland, Norway, and Sweden. Europe must become stronger and more resilient, even while NATO remains the security foundation for Slovakia and the European Union, Prime Minister Robert Fico declared during the opening of the IDEB Defense and Security 2026 Fair in Bratislava. Several ministers, members of parliament, and foreign delegations from the Czech Republic, Azerbaijan, North Macedonia, and Vietnam also attended the opening of the conference. Fico added that he supports Europe's strategic independence and a certain degree of autonomy in security and foreign policy matters. Fico also praised the Slovak defense industry. He described Slovak products as world-class, adding that broad international participation at the fair confirms this. The IDEB Defense and Security 2026 Fair is showcasing more than 250 pieces of defense and security equipment at stands of over 150 exhibitors from 17 countries. The exhibits include the Slovak F-16 fighter jets and the new Barak MX air defense system from Israel. The fair runs until Thursday, the 14th of May. Vladimir Weiss Sr. has become the new head coach of the Slovak national football team. The 61-year-old coach returns to the national team after 14 years, with his appointment approved on Tuesday by the Executive Committee of the Slovak Football Association, SFZ. The SFZ had been searching for a new coach since the end of April, when members of the expert commission failed to agree on continuing cooperation with 57-year-old Italian coach Francesco Calzona, who had led Slovakia since August of 2022. Weiss Sr. previously led the national team from 2008 to 2012, during which time he took Slovakia to its first World Cup as an independent nation. Weiss Sr. is one of a small number of people to have appeared both as a player and a coach at a FIFA World Cup.
0: Topical issue.
1: Prime Minister Robert Fico on Tuesday received European Commissioner for Enlargement Marta Kos at the government office in Bratislava, where they discussed several issues, including the enlargement of the European Union to include countries of the Western Balkans and Eastern Europe. Slovakia has long supported EU enlargement based on the fulfillment of the required criteria. Fico and Kos also discussed the gradual integration of candidate countries into the EU internal market, which could bring benefits to citizens even before accession, such as inclusion in the EU roaming zone or the use of euro payments. The discussion at the government office also covered preserving veto rights in policies defined by EU treaties, including the Common Foreign and Security Policy. Kos arrived in Slovakia for a ministerial meeting of the informal Friends of the Western Balkans group, hosted in Bratislava by Slovak Foreign and European Affairs Minister Juraj Blanar. The Friends of the Balkans group is comprised of Slovakia, the Czech Republic, Greece, Croatia, Austria, Slovenia, and Italy. Representatives of the Western Balkans attending the meeting came from Albania, Bosnia-Herzegovina, Montenegro, Kosovo, North Macedonia, and Serbia.
2: Je potrebné, aby sme sa venovali krajinám západného Balkánu.
1: At a press conference with Kos, Blanár stated that the gradual integration process of the Western Balkan states into the European Union is vitally important, warning that the EU's credibility in the region would decline without tangible process. He added that participants at the meeting agreed that double standards could not be applied in the integration process, including in relation to Ukraine. He stressed the need to find ways to support Western Balkan countries that were promised EU membership around 20 years ago. Participants at the meeting also adopted the so-called Bratislava Declaration on the integration of Western Balkan states into the EU.
3: The news was compiled from Slovak Media. 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Welcome to Slovakia Today, a daily program from public broadcaster STVR. I'm your host, Jeremy Hill. On today's show, we continue our report from the ALMA Festival for Good Education in Zvolen. We'll hear about expert-led workshops, helping educators and families explore the techniques, joys, and challenges of teaching Slovak youth.
4: It sometimes involves a little bit of fire and steam to make the chemistry interesting, but if that is the cost, then we are trying to pay the cost to make the children involved as much as we can.
3: Stay with us.
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5: My name is Slavoj Ilavsky. I'm a teacher and headmaster at elementary school in Detva. It's near Zvolen. And our school has about 430 students. And part-time I work for organization which support teachers in elementary schools in school reform. The main part of our duties or our work in this organization is mentoring, teacher mentoring, and any things is about teacher education, some new things connected with reform they need, we can support them and give them the help.
6: Do you see that teachers are not prepared for these reforms?
5: Preparation for anything which is change, big change, needs time. And we are trying to visit schools which ask us to help them and help them with different special things they need.
6: In generally, as an educator, what do you feel is still missing in the education system in Slovakia?
5: I think mainly support is about new methods, new things. Because we have special organization which educate teachers. It's state one, but there are many smaller private organizations who are able to give, especially some new things from the whole world, but they are paid. So this is the problem. Schools don't have the enough money for education they would like to have. They have a state educational system for teachers, but they don't have money. Maybe schools don't have money for some private organization who are able to give them this kind of education.
6: Are you optimistic about the future of education in Slovakia?
5: Yes, I am. You know, my point of view is from my school, from point of view of my colleagues. And in this way, I believe in good future for Slovakia, because I have great people around me. We are able to do many things using maybe own money sometimes. Many good things for the future, for the reform. So I believe in a good future for education in Slovakia.
3: With the pace of change brought by education reforms, as a headmaster noted, many Slovak teachers are turning to mentorship. While they welcome the reforms, some are finding it challenging to update their methods quickly enough to keep up with evolving student needs. These needs inspired the education-focused NGO Živica to organize the ALMA Festival for Good Education. As we heard in the first part of our report, the opening day focused on a teacher conference filled with expert lectures. On the second day, the event opened the doors of the inclusive ALMA Primary School to the public for a wide range of workshops, many addressing the concerns raised by the headmaster. one of the most pressing challenges comes from the rapid rise of AI in the classroom for both teachers and students. To offer guidance to educators and parents, ALMA invited a leading specialist in AI in education.
7: So my name is Miroslava Hapalová and I'm the head of SCIO Research, which is a research institution focused on pedagogical research and most recently also AI in education.
6: Can you tell me about your workshop today? Why and how teachers use AI in the classroom?
7: So I was doing a workshop about the personalization and differentiation and using AI in this direction, or using AI as a tool that can help you differentiate in the classroom. And I was using the data from our research that we have done in 2025 in Czech Republic and Slovakia, where we were mapping how teachers, students, parents, and also the headmasters are using AI, how frequently, on what purposes, what are the barriers of the effective use, and other topics. So one of the headlines is that pupils and teachers are already using AI in Slovakia and Czech Republic. Pupils are far ahead in front of us adults. But what is the reality in the classroom is that only 20% of teachers are really using the AI in the educational process with pupils. And for the personalization, only really small percentage.
6: Why do you believe that teachers are reluctant to use AI in the classroom?
7: I think it's, and we can compare also the results with the Czech Republic, and the difference is in the support they are receiving, either from state or from other organizations. So if you are hesitating about your knowledge, about your skills in the area of AI, it took a huge amount of courage to stand in front of pupils and speak about AI. So I think it's not like reluctancy, or it's more about the support teachers are or were missing. Hopefully it will be different this year, but because the data are from 2025. When we compared, for example, the percentage of teachers that has been on some type of like workshop or that received some training in the area of AI, in Slovakia it was less than 25% compared to Czech Republic, where it was more than, I don't know, like 65%. So the percentage of teachers that received any kind of support was really small here last year, and hopefully the situation has changed, mostly in terms of public speaking about things, less in the terms of really like implementation of the support, but I hope that it will change this year.
6: Tell me, how do teachers use AI in the classroom today?
7: Mostly it is for their own support, so for preparation for the classes, for creation of materials for pupils, for administrative tasks. Some of them also for communication with parents, but for really like support of personalization, for differentiation, or for or directly in the classroom, the percentage of teachers that are really using AI in this way is small. So it is like the support for teachers mostly.
6: You spoke about risk in the workshop. So can you outline some of those risks?
7: I was speaking about the risk that the usage of AI might have on pupils. It depends on the age also, about what we are speaking of using AI, but we already have some results from research, and the main risk is the topic of cognitive offloading, which means that pupils are, or also adults, might get used to use AI also for the task they should be or will be able to use by themselves. You can imagine it like using a calculator or using a navigation, but the difference is that when you are a child or teenager that doesn't have developed cognitive skills, it might be might cause some like harm for the future. And what are already saying as the results from really like experimental or randomized studies is that with AI the results can be better, but the learning process is missing there. So when you take from teenagers or from children the AI, then they are not able to solve the problems they should be on that level that they are. Other risks might also like include the loss of self-efficacy, like the belief that you are able to solve problems, to act, to be an active actor of your own life or of the life of the world that is surrounding you. When you have an advisor in your pocket that always knows the best solution for everything, that knows the best, if it has context, that knows also the best solution for you, like in your decision what shoes to buy, what to cook for your dinner, then you ask also for more complex problems and you receive the solution. If you are using it frequently and in this passive way that you are just taking what you received from AI, it may also like harm your sense of self-efficacy and your belief that you are capable, a person that is capable to solve problems that are surrounding you. So this is one of the risks. Or another is also that the gaps between pupils or teenagers from different social groups that have different type of access and different digital skills will, due to AI, like broaden and will be more deep. Because what we see in our preliminary results of the research is that children that are gifted already, mm-hmm, in terms of cognitive abilities or social background that they have, they can use the AI in a way that is not harming themselves. Mm-hmm. And children from, let's say, socially disadvantaged background and maybe with a lower need for cognition are really using AI in this passive way, which might be harmful not only on their cognitive abilities, but also on their self-efficacy.
6: At this stage in development, do you still believe it's a net good?
7: I think we don't have a choice. This is like the world is changing. AI is there. Pupils are using it. So we don't have a choice. We cannot like close our eyes and pretend that the world is different than it is. So yes, I recommend teachers get their hands dirty to try it, to try it by themselves, because then they can also feel confident to try it with children or pupils in their classroom. Yeah, and then to turn to their headmasters or to ministry and ask for support and also financial support, because, you know, all these AI tools and especially the specialized AI ed tools are not for free, most of them.
3: Throughout the day, participants had the opportunity for hands-on learning in workshops focused on conflict resolution, storytelling, computer programming, and, in the case of our next guest, from the Slovak Academy of Sciences, chemistry.
4: My name is Tomas Bertok, and my colleagues Lenka and Andy, we are all from Bratislava, from the Institute of Chemistry. So we are chemists, and we are here, well, we came here basically for the third time to this elementary school, to make chemistry like more playful for all the children, for the students here, to show them maybe something interesting they are not able to see during their common classes.
6: Tell me about some of the experiments you did for the visitors today.
4: We are doing some colorful experiments, like we are trying to make different colors based on the pH changes. Then we are trying to learn how to operate the microscope. We are making some experiments with magnets. We have these like tiny magnetic particles in a suspension. We have a beautiful experiment called a magnetic hedgehog. Or we tried to make the volcano erupt. It sometimes involves a little bit of fire and steam to make the chemistry interesting, but if that is the cost, then we are trying to pay the cost to make the children involved as much as we can.
8: Yes, I think mainly we would like to support their curiosity, because we see that they are really curious. We want to make them active, because it's important for them to make it by themselves, to catch everything, to try everything, to observe by their naked eye, and then we try to explain them more what is behind all these reactions. And I think that they are really very satisfied and motivated, supported. And for us, it was really nice, because today we saw more of these kids who came again after previous year. They came again behind us. So I think that this reaction from their side. It works from both sides, really, this reaction.
6: So why is it important to be hands-on for young learners?
4: I believe chemistry, or in general natural sciences, are not that popular. And chemistry, I believe, the worst case from all these subjects. It is actually a big problem, because in near future it might happen that we won't have enough, for example, medical students and less doctors and so on, and less pharmacy students and so on, because people don't want to mess with something they don't really understand. But chemistry is not really that hard, and it can be extremely, not just useful, it can be a real joy to understand something that is behind some complicated processes behind life and so on. And we try to explain these complicated processes in a playful way, because if you see something written on a table or on a board, I don't think you will remember that in a year or two, but these kind of memories, they will stay with you for a long time.
6: So how would you describe the state of science education in Slovakia today?
4: It depends. It's really like highly individual. Some teachers, like for instance here at this school, teachers are really motivated to involve in the process as much as they can, and they are paying even with their free time. They are staying with the children in their free time. They are trying to educate them, to teach them about different aspects of science, not just like knowledge, but also moral integrity and so on. But there are also schools where this is not a priority, so it depends.
6: So if you had a magic wand and you could change anything about education in Slovakia, maybe specifically science education, what would you do?
8: There is this internal enthusiasm in these kids, but really in schools they have this first contact with teachers. I think that these teachers are really, really good. They would like, but I think that they really need this not only moral, but mainly material support. And then I think that it would be improved, because as we discussed, some of these teachers, they don't have space where they would make some experiments, or they are able only to do this demonstration experiment. But they understand that it's important for these kids to do it, to try it, to be active, to do it by themselves, and then it can have really, really some more deep personal impact on them. So I think that this support is really important, and we realize it, and we understand this deep sense in this work, so we would like to support them a little bit as we are able to.
3: With proper material support, teachers can use multisensory learning methods to better reach students who may struggle with traditional approaches. This ethos can also extend beyond core subjects, such as science, mathematics, and reading, into areas often given less emphasis, like visual arts and music.
9: My name is Olga Bystrianská. I am lecturer in Super Art Slovakia, and it is international music project which is openly for every child. I am teaching around 10 years, and I am teaching a child from 6 years till 14, and it's very interactive and very playing with music, and they like it. It's not like strict music, but very improvisation, yeah, with music, and also to find music inside every child, because every child has music inside, and we have to open for everyone.
6: Why is music instruction important for childhood development?
9: Because it's about development mind and concentration, and very, very good for concentration. Music is really important and is the best from a very early childhood.
3: In a paper published in Frontiers in Neuroscience titled How Musical Training Affects Cognitive Development, Rhythm, Reward, and Other Modulating Variables, the authors note that children who receive musical training show improved verbal memory, better second language pronunciation, stronger reading skills, and enhanced executive functions. Learning to play an instrument in childhood may even be linked to later academic performance and IQ.
9: We used Slovak methodic from Tomáš Boroš, It was methodic from his alphabet, and we also did music of Saint-Saëns. There was aquarium, we hearing and dancing and then playing.
3: SuperArt applies its own well-researched method for teaching music to students of all ages and backgrounds. During the workshop, SuperArt educators guided the youngest participants through simple rhythms using hand clapping and xylophones. Gradually building towards multisensory experiences involving scarves, movement, and classical music. Even parents joined in. SuperArt, whose name is taken from a Latin word meaning to overcome or to conquer, aims to break down social barriers by promoting inclusion and rejecting the selective model common in many music schools. As stated on the organization's website, it seeks to find beauty in diversity, allowing each child to develop their abilities, gain confidence, and find their place among others. Regular practice, successful performances, audience appreciation, the joy of music, and new friendships all help build a shared sense of identity across diverse groups of children.
9: We have a lot of courses, and also we prepare another teachers for teaching of music. And our organization prepare new methodic, music methodic, and also prepare a lot of teacher in whole Slovakia. And I think we are a first organization who is really very action in music for Slovak. This is a free project. That means that children don't pay money for that. It's at the primary school, and also we started this year at the music school, but primary music school. And we have now around, I think, 500 children in choir together in Slovakia.
3: The choir, among other SuperArt musicians, performs across Slovakia, with this year's activities culminating in a performance in Zurich, Switzerland, alongside SuperArt Suisse. We've only scratched the surface of what was on offer at the ALMA Festival for Good Education. Organizers, teachers, students, and parents all agreed the event was a success. They, including Tomasz Bertok, believe that ALMA's commitment to inclusive education is at the heart of a brighter future for education in Slovakia.
4: What I would like to stress out is that basically ALMA is a really a unique project. I visited several elementary schools or high schools or even universities, and in the way ALMA approaches their students, they are really something exceptional, and I'm really grateful that we are part of this, and I hope more elementary schools will try to be like this one.
3: That is all for today's show. I would like to thank everyone at ALMA and our guest for taking the time to speak with me. If you are listening via radio, you can also find this report and past episodes on our podcast. Just search for Slovakia Today in your favorite podcast app. Thank you all for listening. This is Jeremy Hill and Romana Shundelikova signing off. Until next time, take care.

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1: S3 presidents address coordination on geopolitics and AI at summit. President attends Bucharest 9 summit in Romania. Premier says Europe must become stronger and more resilient. The presidents of Slovakia, Austria, and the Czech Republic discussed foreign policy challenges and their impact on the region, as well as the influence of artificial intelligence and modern technologies during Tuesday's presidential summit of the Austerlitz format, S3, in Bratislava. They agreed that joint coordination among Slovakia, Austria, and the Czech Republic is important in promoting common solutions. All three presidents praised the constructive and open discussion and confirmed the good relations between their countries. President Peter Pellegrini described the debate on modern technologies and AI as the most interesting part of the talks and said that the presidents agreed on the need to find a healthy balance in regulating them. President Peter Pellegrini traveled to Romania on Tuesday evening to attend the Bucharest 9, B9 summit, where negotiations between the leaders of NATO's eastern flank countries will be hosted by the Romanian president. In Bucharest, the leaders will discuss the current security situation in Europe and the world, security on NATO's eastern flank, and strengthening the resilience and defense capabilities of the alliance and European allies against current threats. The talks will also touch upon building the capabilities of member states, defense investments, and the development of the defense industry. A working lunch will include a discussion on the situation in Ukraine with President Volodymyr Zelensky in attendance. The B9 brings together 9 NATO member states on the alliance's eastern flank and serves to coordinate the allies' position on security issues of common interest. The summit will also be attended by NATO Secretary General Mark Rutte and by representatives of Nordic countries of Denmark, Finland, Iceland, Norway, and Sweden. Europe must become stronger and more resilient, even while NATO remains the security foundation for Slovakia and the European Union, Prime Minister Robert Fico declared during the opening of the IDEB Defense and Security 2026 Fair in Bratislava. Several ministers, members of parliament, and foreign delegations from the Czech Republic, Azerbaijan,